0: Yeah, no, you're possibly right. No, listen, lots to like about the way the guys are building, but it's one of those things, you know, we haven't seen too many of the Springbok players. You know, maybe the best thing for us is the fact that they're not getting a lot of rugby at the moment. Yeah, sure, they rolled out a team against the Pumas a week or so ago, but man, when was the last time, like, if he rolls out their best 23 next weekend at Ellis Park? I mean, to say, those guys probably haven't played rugby for a while. Yeah. I think this first test is our best chance.
1: Oh, well, if we win the first test, I think we've got a very good chance of winning the series. And I was talking to this All Black great yesterday, and we both agreed. He's actually on the plane to South Africa today, so it probably doesn't take much guesswork who it is. Former player, of course. But he was basically saying, like me, we see this as the three-test series. I don't see it as a four-test series. I don't include the one in Baltimore. That's an exhibition, in my opinion. Hey, Steve, lovely to have you on the program, as always. 25 minutes away from 1 o'clock. We'll take a break. We'll come back. We've got Mikey. We've got Graham there. I think we might, for the first time today, actually have a spare line. If you do want to phone the program, 0800 150811.
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0: and he was superb. But just nice to see guys turning ball over, where we didn't see that through the first two games as well.
1: That's where the whole sort of McCaw thing came in, because when he did that first amazing turnover, I thought, geez, is that Richie? What's going on here? So your question you're asking a lot of people is, will we win on the following week or this coming weekend for the Springboks? All I'll say is, for me, I'm feeling a lot more confident now than I was 3 weeks ago. So Mikey, I think we are heading towards something special.
0: Mikey, you are a patriot. You are clearly a very intelligent, very handsome, highly tuned former rugby player yourself, mate. Love to have you on the program, Mikey. Thank you. Really appreciate it.
1: Thank you.
0: Yeah, go the mighty Northland Taniwha next week as well for that Shield Challenge. 0800 150. Is it next week or it's a couple of weeks? Anyway, Graham, good afternoon. Welcome.
2: Oh, g'day. Good talking to you, Mark. I'll get on to the All Blacks briefly, but you know me, I love my provincial rugby. It's been a big week. Canterbury taking the Shield over Otago. That was a tough game, and led by Brody McAllister. Two tries, and then yesterday I was at the game, obviously. It was a hell of a game. Bay of Plenty came back big time. I thought Bay of Plenty were going to be tough, but like Mikey, I thought, I didn't think we had it in the bag, but I thought we were comfortable. But yeah, it just shows you. I think Shea Fihaki and Johnny McNichol and guys like that, especially Fihaki, was absolutely brilliant. Johnny Rover and Nani Puduvai too, who were part of the Hurricanes during the Super Rugby, absolutely brilliant. Thought Andrew Newstub played very well with Richie Mwanga in South Africa. So I thought it was an outstanding game yesterday, and that's great to see.
0: Yeah, still.
2: And Renfrew Shield Rugby.
0: It's still great to see the crowds too, and that's what that new stadium does. It's still a bit of a novelty, but its location, it's so central, it's such a lovely day out, isn't it? And great to see 20-odd thousand people there just bringing some atmosphere to it. And I get quite nostalgic when I see those sorts of games. And it's nice to see what I also just like, and I loved it when the Auckland team, I just want to see us having our NPC sides playing in their traditional colours. I'm not sure why we always need to have this home and away nonsense if you don't need it, mate.
2: Oh, absolutely. I think you said it a couple of weeks ago, and Canterbury played Auckland the opening weekend. I agree entirely. I just think, I love the provincial competition. I know Steve Harris does, and it's going to be a big game against Northland. There'll be no complacency there because they played outstandingly, putting away, the team they did on Friday night. It was a very impressive performance.
0: Yeah, look, I'm not going to lie.
2: Taranaki,
0: I'm not going to lie, Graham.
2: They've been one of the perennial, in the top four the last 10 years, really.
0: Well, I mean, if Canterbury are going to lose it to anyone, I'd love it to be Northland, because I just know how important it will be for that region, but just how important it will be for the game. You clearly don't want to lose it, and I get that as well, but yeah, it should be an absolute stunner on Thursday night, that one.
2: Led by Rivers Rohana, who we know well here, it's the Crusaders. I think Canterbury, I think that performance, all that close run yesterday, will probably serve them well in terms of another quick turnaround, because we lost it last year to Otago after a big game against the Marcos on the Sunday. I think, yeah, it's going to be a great night Thursday night, hopefully.
0: Yeah, no, absolutely.
2: The All Blacks, they're tracking well, and what everyone said, I agree with. Anton Segner, I think, his future, looks very much, in place for a long time in the All Black jersey.
0: No, he's tough, isn't he? It's great to see. It's taken time out of Nelson originally, and obviously Germany via Nelson, but it's taken time, and he's been a bit of a slow burner. And I must admit, even a year ago, I thought, I just wonder if he's going to always be a little bit of a journeyman, but then obviously he had that breakthrough season, and, that just shows that sometimes guys just be patient. It's not necessarily you're going to come that, delighted for him. It's just great that we've got competition for spots, mate.
2: Oh, it is. I think we've got some great competition. Yeah, and it's hopefully, I'd like to say Kyle Preston in for Ratama is back up to Cam Roygaard, and I hope Cam Roygaard's right. Like Will Jordan, sounds like a positive. I think Roygaard particularly we need. Obviously his just play at halfback. But the competition's fantastic, and people like Rico Ioane, I agree with you. I think that time in Ireland, but I think Rennie's given them all the message that
0: he's
2: clean and he's turned the page, as they say, to use a cliche.
0: Thank you for your call, Graham, but I agree with that. I think the hardest thing of being an All Black coach, a manager, and anything is the man management side of it. You get close to people, you've got to get them the bad news. You've got to be able to separate those friendships and those relationships purely from a professional point of view. Never easy, man. Never easy. Lovely to have you on the program. 0800 150811 is the number. You can text us here on 8833. We'll get plenty of audio from Dave Rennie. We'll hear the very emotional Ngā Toa Koe after that loss, captaining Bay of Plenty after that loss to Canterbury yesterday in the Ranfurly Shield. And it just highlights how much that Ranfurly Shield means to him. So we'll do that too. So Ngā Toa Koe after 1 o'clock. But if you want to phone the program, there are spare lines.
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2: Let me just read some of the texts that have come out. We are led to believe, this comes from Paul, we are led to believe the All Blacks are the biggest draw card in union. Thousands of empty seats for the past three games would suggest the aura is history and confetti caps is coming home to roost. Yeah, look, I just wonder, though, whether South Africa are a little bit like us, where the domestic game is struggling. Would we sell out every game that South Africa toured here? Probably. I think we would. It's a strange one why the All Blacks are not selling out. Maybe because the quality of the opposition is seen by most as being sort of B-sides, I guess, and not real quality, and probably believing that there's not going to be a real contest and the All Blacks should win comfortably. But look, I think there's some merit in there, Paul, on what you're saying. Hi, Watto. I'm a massive Du Plessis Karifi fan and wish he was on tour, but I now see what Rennie sees in Segna. He was immense and needs to be in the test team somehow, perhaps on the bench. The All Blacks in general look happy and enjoying the football. It's great to see after years where they look broken and lost. Agree with you. They now have a coach who coaches and gives them honest and direct feedback, and they are better for it. Hi, Watto. Rico's form shows the armchair critics didn't know it all. Not many people would have picked his inclusion in the tour. His career was done in many people's eyes. Also, why don't you have a 9am to 12pm weekender show? I can't answer that question. Look, I was one of those. I'm not a Rico fan, but I've come out more than happy to swallow humble pie and say he has impressed the hell out of me. He looks fit. He looks fast. And this one here from Ken. I can help you on this one, Ken. Mark, I'm keen for your take on playing at altitude. The All Blacks performed well for 80 minutes. Is the good conditioning taking away the altitude factor? Look, it's an interesting one, altitude. If you don't fly in, if you fly in just the day before or a few days out, you will be okay with it. I've just been up in China for a 10 or 11 days covering a bike race, and I was at 7,500 feet. Most of the time I was at 10 to 11,000 feet. I went out running every day. I didn't notice it too much. And I was much higher than where they're going to be playing. So there's a lot of research done on it. I think the South Africans will struggle as much as the All Blacks. But I think there are certain players that I think just be suited to altitude. My concern if Caleb Clark was to start, and Caleb himself, he's good for about 40 minutes. He's even said it himself. And I think that's more genetics. But yes, conditioning always helps. The more aerobically fit you are, the better you're going to handle it. But really good question, Ken. Thank you. Coming up after one, we'll hear from Dave Rennie. We'll take more of your calls, and I want to also present a few different ideas.
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8: Hornet Brown out the back. They come again. Leroy Carter wrapping up. Carter looking for some space. Barrett, the flat ball away to Morby. Back in field. Josh Morby scores. Oh, this is good from the All Blacks. There's Carter. Bowden Barrett blocks his pass away to the left wing side for Luckey. Put in Luckey back in field. Two for Morby. Just trying to punch your way through. Now the All Blacks. Taylor's going to go himself. And he scores a special try. Big numbers to the right. Fabian Holland, beautiful hands from the big man. Taylor has got two. But hit it. And off they go through. Mark pretty close. Looking to reach out and score the try. He will. Swung away again. This is where they've been so dangerous. Jacob, the float over the top again. Ioane draws it up. Cut it for the corner. That's some brilliant defence. I think it might be.
9: That's a try.
10: He's done incredibly well, and I am happy to be proven wrong.
8: Rudolph takes off the back of the scrum. Andre Rudolph. This is better from the Bulls. Coming across to make the tackle. He can't. It's going to be a try to Jacobs. Now Barrett Bowden. Barrett puts his foot down. Barrett takes it in the tackle. Still alive for Jacob. He pops it up and Carter gets another try for the All Blacks. Getting them on the front foot again now. Satiti! Wallace Satiti's going to finish the job here tonight at Loftus. But it's another excellent performance by the All Blacks. And they win it by 50 points.

0: If Christchurch is serious about putting in a proper bid to the NRL, it will not be the Southern Orcas. 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
15: Gordon wrapping around, freeing up space on the outside. Here they go. Potter, Henry, away for Jorgensen. Jorgensen off down the right. Little stutter set infield. One short. Now the picking goes on, they launch it tighter, they got it down.
16: Glasses into touch, it's touched down.
15: Oh, and it's a score.
16: Up to Tupou.
15: Tupou over, down.
17: That's a counter ruck.
15: Nasser fights his way through the breakdown. It's Messi at the back.
17: Counter ruck's fine. Yep. But you can't.
15: Ondo Saito looking for the score. Saito's in. More questions about to be asked. Japan getting close.

0: soon?
1: I think there's still a little bit of concern around midfield, but I also think that that's probably exacerbated by the performance of Isaac Henry over these last 2 weeks, and he made his first start there in Townsville at outside centre. Joseph Suaalii missed the game with a hamstring injury.

0: Obviously open side with and back row has been a bit of a position of strength the last few years. Having another genuine on baller like Tozzano, as good as he's been, is very, very good. The lock stocks are coming along pretty well, knowing that, you know, Nick Frost is still to come back into the team, and I expect that he still will at some point this year. So I think there is more depth coming. It's the right amount of depth, and it's turning that depth into experience, Mark, I think is going to be the challenge for Les Kiss over the next, certainly the next 6 or 8 months.
1: Okay. Look, just finally, give us a little bit of an insight on your podcast.
0: Yeah, 8-9 Rugby. We did a great post-mortem last night after the game, so you can find that 8-9 Rugby on YouTube, all the podcast channels, and obviously our Substack page is covering things as well. So just do a search for 8-9 Rugby, and you'll find us most of the places around.
1: Brett McKay, you are a gentleman and a scholar. We appreciate your time on the program this afternoon. Thank you.
0: Good on you, Mark. Appreciate it.
1: 11 minutes away from 2 o'clock. If you want to have your say, we've got a couple of minutes. 0800 150811. We've got some texts I'll read out. You can text us here on 8833.
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3: You obviously have the Battle of the Bridge next week. 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
4: 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Becker boys. 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

0: www.nightandday.co.nz. We've got it when you want it at your Night and Day store. 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
3: Well, a lot happening in MPC, but I guess if you're going to look at your Player of the Week, you can look no further than the tour in South Africa. And my Player of the Week, has it been a week? First game, yep, so I'm just going back checking. But look, I think today, you'd have to look at today's performance against the All Blacks, which I thought was excellent right across the board on today's Player of the Week, without doubt, Anton Segner. Absolutely superb. Did you watch it at all? I know you had a big game of football yesterday and you woke up pretty sore and pretty tired. Did you watch any of it, Braden?
4: I've seen the highlights this morning. I had a bit of a late night watching the Warriors.
3: Oh, yeah, wonderful. And we're going to talk about that after too. How good was that? Could be a great year for New Zealand sport, man. Hey, look, just a couple of texts that have come in, Braden, so I'll read these out. They could put Richie Mwanga back on a flight. Josh Jacob looked impressive last night. Calm and controlled. Nice, subtle moments in the game. Proceed with him for the future as a backup to Love. Look, I actually think we're down to, I wouldn't start Josh Jacob in a test. I think you've got to have Mwanga there. If Davey McKenzie is not quite right and that ankle doesn't come right, then we're going to need to have a backup first five on the bench. And I'm not sure that I'd have a lot of faith in Beauden Barrett at the moment. So he certainly needs to be there. Elephant in the room, recent damning report regarding finances for Super Rugby, and yet 44 players plus staff in business class is well over $1 million. The New Zealand Rugby put all their eggs in the basket with the declining All Blacks. Yeah, look, it's a big issue. So all the Super Rugby franchises are losing money. I think there's only been on two occasions where franchises have made money in Super Rugby, and it hasn't been a lot, the Blues being one of them. But the game is in crisis, and it's always been too top heavy. But ask yourself this, how do we afford 27 professional teams in New Zealand? 14 NPC sides, 5 Super Rugby sides. We've got 4 women's Opaki Super Rugby teams. We've then got both Sevens teams. We've got the Black Ferns, the All Blacks. And then in addition to that, we obviously have payments when New Zealand A and New Zealand Māori play. We're not a big enough country to do it. The problem is no one wants to give anything. There's no wonder rugby is in trouble financially. And of course, no bums on seats. And they've done that to the South. I blame the previous administration for it. I know there is work being done in that area by the current administration. Look, that is another edition of the Rugby Run. Hang around. Coming up after 2, we talk the Warriors on Afternoon Sport.
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10: What about the ball then from Egan? Onto the chest of Laban and the Warriors have scored first. Egan comes left again to Metcalf, taps it on quickly, stepping, Harris Tavita through 1-2-3, reaches out, scores, rolls into the in-goal area. What about the stepping there from Chanel Harris Tavita? Duffy to Reece Walsh, who's running freely, intercept Khan Pereira.
11: You won't
10: He'll
11: catch
10: race
11: him.
10: Away.
11: You
10: He's
11: won't
10: over
11: catch
10: the 40,
11: him.
10: Over the 50, over the 30. Ezra Mann's coming and he can score a try. Lofi Khan Pereira.
11: Crossfield kick, Harris Tavita. Here come the chasers. There's no one there for Brisbane. The Warriors get in each other's way and they score the try through Chance Nipper-Klukstad. Long ball over the top to Lautia. He's got Watini Zalesniak for the corner and a Watini Zalesniak special. The Warriors again, one hand carrying it like an apple. Ali Lautia scores the try. That was way too easy. Now Healy gives it there to Harris Tavita. Here they go. Through the hands. Halasima try in the corner. Did he get it down? I'm sure he did. The referee points to the spot. The full-time whistle blown by the referee. And a comprehensive win for the Warriors over the Brisbane Broncos. 40-6.
12: Well, another stunning performance from the Wars. They're good enough to win this comp. Them and the Roosters, they're going to be bloody hard to beat come playoff time. What I love about it is they actually look better away from home. They just look complete. Sign of a good side is when you get a seamless transition when players get injured and the wider squad are asked to come in and do a job. And they do come in and they do it seamlessly. From a rugby point of view, it was always the Crusaders, wasn't it? Simply superb, 40-6 over the Broncos. They've had a combined score playing at Suncorp this year after two games of 82-18. I was looking at the ladder

0: it on for. I'd love to hear from you. 0800 150 811. I genuinely believe this team can go the whole way. This is the best chance we've ever had. We get into an NRL grand final, whether it be the Roosters or Penrith, we go in as equal favourites. We certainly don't go in as underdogs. The nice thing for me is we look as comfortable away from home as what we do at home. In fact, I'll argue we always appear to be a better side when we're playing away.
1: I just want to clear up, they've got the Rabbitohs next week.
0: Is it Rabbitohs?
1: Yeah, Rabbitohs.
0: Oh, my apologies. Am I looking at the wrong week? Is it the Tigers the following week?
1: No, it's the Knights. So they've got the Rabbitohs, the Knights, and then they round it out at home against the Sea Eagles.
0: Oh, is it? Okay, was I looking at the women's rounds perhaps? Not sure what I was looking at. I thought that... Where's Tigers Warriors? Oh, no, that's today. That's obviously, that's the women's game. My apologies.
1: Rabbitohs will be a tough one, though.
0: Yeah. Oh, yeah. No, there's no easy game, mate. Yeah. There is no easy game. I mean, hopefully, it'd be nice that you sort of know where you are on the table, and therefore you go, well, it's not really going to change if we win or lose, and you can maybe, yeah. Look, I'm just a believer. You want us just, winning's a habit. You just want to go and match hardened. We'll take a break. If you do want to phone the program, Warriors fans, jump up and down, call me. I'd love to hear from people that were in Brisbane that went to that game. I just love the fact, too, when the Warriors do travel, whatever team it is, whether it be in Queensland, New South Wales, Sydney, Brisbane, etc., how many Warriors fans there are. I mean, it's a bit of an indictment on New Zealand, the fact that so many people have left this country and living over there. But it's almost like a home game every time the Warriors do play away. And I wonder if that is part of the success. 19 minutes after 2. 0800 150811. 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
5: Yeah, 8 minutes away from 3 o'clock. Someone just texting in, so we're playing India in a full series just prior to heading to Australia. I get it, but I just want to have a build-up in Australia in their conditions. It's very foreign playing here or in India versus going over there. You know, show your body in training what happens on race day down to the smallest details. Test matches starting at 10 o'clock in the morning. Do a lot of your net sessions at 10 o'clock in the morning. Get the nervous system up. It's amazing how that you can tune the body in. And I always give the example, imagine having to get up at 6 o'clock or say... You're used to getting up at 8 o'clock in the morning. Suddenly you've got to get up at 5 o'clock in the morning. The first few times you do it, it feels like, you know, feels absolute hell. It feels like you've been hit by a bomb. But after you do it for 2 or 3 weeks, it's just automatic. And the body's just automatically in tune. And training needs to work a similar way to that. Hey, look, we've just had some audio come in from the Warriors, from Andrew Webster. And the question was regarding the Metcalf injury and how serious it was.
6: Just a hamstring. Obviously, he's very emotional to start, but he's come good in that sense. I'm sure he's hurting, but he's been a good teammate. At half time, he joined the team, sat down with him. We don't know anymore. Like, he's never done a hamstring kick out goal, so. And he hasn't done that hamstring for a long time. So we've got no more to add. But, yeah, don't think tomorrow he won't be ready next week, but you know, so we'll just wait and see. He might be, but. We'll just wait and see. Worry about that next week.
7: It was really good. Like, we won a big arm wrestle at the start of the game. I thought we were clinical in our first set and good ball, and we scored a nice try. And then we went down to 12 men, and I thought Loffy come up with a really big play there. We won that period. We held our nerve. We got together. We were calm. And then we just starved them at possession and field position, which you want to do that when they got 12 men. And then... kind of didn't matter what happened tonight. It was all stuff going on everywhere, and we're really clear on what we wanted to do. I thought Chanel stood up and Luke went off, and then we just kept putting them under pressure with our kick chase, which was awesome. I thought like Aaron Clark, Barney, Fish at the start of the game were awesome. Our back rows, Jakey and Capey, thought our back five repaid them really well. Like, when these guys went after the opposition, our back five repaid them the way they returned the ball and how smart they were.

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10: Yes, indeed. Just updating the NPC for you. Southland leading Waikato by 15 points to 12, 60 minutes gone in that game. My guest in studio is event director Scott Rice, well known for establishing the New Zealand Ocean Swim Series and the Zed Manu World Championships. He's dipping his toes back into swimming again, and he is going to, on February the 13th, bring you the Ignite Freshwater Swim Fest, which will be held at Lake Pupuki here in Auckland, the New Zealand Open Water Swimming Championships, New Zealand Secondary Schools Open Water Swimming Championships, but also events for every different level of swimmer. Now, one of their ambassadors, and she dipped her toes into open water swimming last year, I think in May, in Fiji, is television personality Wendy Petrie. She joins us on the program. Afternoon to you, Wendy. Welcome.
11: Good afternoon. Thanks for having me, guys.
10: No problem. Now, Scott tells me you're more of a runner than a swimmer. How did you find your Fiji experience?
11: Oh, look, it was just so cool. And basically, we've been training for about 3 months. I managed to convince a friend of mine to do it with me. And it was just the most cool experience. I mean, when I go to Fiji, I'm normally that person that's, you know, on the lounger, maybe take a dip just because I'm too hot. And that's about the extent of my my water experience. So it was a very different one, swimming around a different island every day. But you know what? It just what amazed me was how it opened up a whole new world of community. Like, the swimming community is so strong in New Zealand and such a cool community. And I, you know, it just gave me a chance to meet a lot of people that I would never normally have met.
12: Hey, Wendy. It was good times. I enjoyed having you there. And I do wonder, did you carry on your swimming when you got back, or did you hang up the togs and pick up the running shoes?
11: Well, Well, I must admit, I'm just more comfortable running. But as I get older, I'm just finding, you know, oh, that, you know, probably isn't so great for my hips. And swimming is one thing you can do as you get older, and that's certainly what I learnt when I was being beaten by 80-year-olds swimming a kilometre around a Fijian island.

0: Yeah, it was really cool to have a training buddy, so I might have to whip around with a few friends, you know, and say, come on, let's go. I think, and it's amazing how many people actually are keen, and, you know, they might have done some swimming at school, they might have, you know, had a little try when they were at university level, and a lot of people actually I talk to that just say, we'd just like to give it a go, and so why not? See if I can get a few friends to join me.
1: See, off the back of this conversation, I'm thinking we need to get the boys from Altitude HD who do the rowing, and I reckon we could get Petrie, Burmester Petrie. Here comes Petrie. It's Petrie.
2: He's building you up, Wendy.
0: You imagine? I don't think so, but that's very nice of you. I'll be the one hiding down the back trying not to look like I'm going to win the race.
1: Hey, Wendy, lovely to have you on the program. All the very best in the coming months, and we look forward to catching up with you in February 13th for the Ignite Freshwater Swim Fest to be staged at Lake Pupuki there in Takapuna. Thank you.
0: Thank you. Thanks.
1: Okay, we'll take a break. Scott, just if people do want to find out a bit more information about, I mean, obviously Manu Z World Championships, obviously your trips to Fiji and this particular event, Ignite Architects bringing you the Freshwater Swim Fest.
2: Yeah, so freshwaterswimfest.com. 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
1: Yeah, I do say this. 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Anyway,
2: 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We know plenty of those.
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11: from community.

0: the other way. We're kind of anywhere from 50, 60, 70% Australian. There's a smaller component of Kiwis, some from America, Canada, Asia. So, yeah, and they love the mix of a vacation whilst having a bit of active swimming in it, you know, rather than just sitting on that lounger like Wendy said and reading the book. It's have a swim first, then read the book and have the cocktail.
1: I often say that. I used to say that when we were training full time. I'd say, look, man, I know this is hard, but this is going to sound terrible, and I don't mean it in the way it comes across, but I used to say to

0: You obviously have the Battle of the Bridge next week. I've made some pretty big promises around town, and I really need you boys to win that one, eh?
1: What have you made? What promises have you made?
0: I've made a lot of promises to a lot of people about who's going to win that, and I'm starting to get a little bit nervous, buddy.
1: No, you're all right, mate. Becker boys, you'll be all right.
0: Right, I need a win, mate.
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13: Well, Southland have just beaten the Waikato, I think 32 points to 21. Last minute kick there. Great celebrations down there in Southland. You are listening to Sport Nation. In studio is my guest, one of the great event promoters and directors in this country, Scott Rice. He's got a new event that's coming out in February. He's going back to the future. It's called the Ignite Freshwater Swim Fest. It's basically a festival. It's going to be held at Lake Pupuki in February. Now, we've had Wendy Petrie on the program. We've now got one of the great All Blacks. 79 Tess was part of that famous All Black team that won a series in South Africa in 1996. Ian Carmo-Jones. Carmo, welcome.
14: Afternoon, Watto. Afternoon, Scotty. Yeah, good to be talking swimming, another sport I'm pretty passionate about.
13: Yeah, tell us a little bit about your background in swimming. I'm aware of how much you love your swimming and that you're a very good swimmer in your own right. Was it something that you did growing up?
14: Yep, it was summer sport pretty much. I mean, like most kids back in the

0: responsibly.
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No, no. Good point, gentlemen. 16-6 the scoreline. All right. Tino's playing the full game, full half thus far. 6 minutes remaining. I mean, they got sort of opportune breaks at different stages, but he's been out there the whole time. Here's dummy and go from Campbell. Can't get away from the defence there of Frizzell. Now out of dummy half goes Pascoe. Look at Kinney. Oh, he nearly squeezed the ball out. Couldn't do it.

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0: 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Got Val Holmes, Chad, going off with a HIA, so we're 13 minutes into the game. I'm not going to put it in the official poo slinger category just yet, but it's been a rough old start to this game. We've seen errors from both teams. Dragons have just turned the ball over there inside their own half, so West Tigers back on attack. We'll keep you updated as they get the ball here 35 metres out. We've got a text here from JJ. Reports are Chad Torrey's hamstring. So we're just going to spin it back to this to the rumours that are really dominating the rugby league world at the moment. It's been called, is it an 80-metre try?
1: No,
0: did
1: definitely
0: you go no. Length of the field almost?
1: No.
0: 70 metres?
1: No, definitely didn't. Not even 70, yeah. I've been back playing a local A grade this season. For yep. people who may not know, I've documented the journey on my YouTube and, you know, basically started playing football over 30 years ago for my junior club, the Illawarra Tigers, with my best mates, and we got this A-grade side for the first time this season. We qualified for the finals, and our first final was yesterday. We won, and I picked up a loose ball, and I think I ran about 50 and got there just, yeah, almost tore a hammy, but didn't. I don't sprint these days, Shawnee. I don't sprint very often.
0: Mate, you showed me the try. I've seen the vision. There was a big left-hand fend with about 15 metres ago, and then one of the great big swan dives over the white line there to score a try in the corner. It was unbelievable.
1: Yeah, so a bit of fun.
0: If it's, I'm sure it's on the socials right now, so where can everyone jump on and have a look?
1: Well, it's on the Illawarra Tigers page, the team that I play for.
0: Right.
1: But I have, like I said, I have been documenting the journey, and I, like, last week's game airs tonight at 6 o'clock, and then yesterday's game will go next Sunday. So,
0: okay.
1: It's been a really good journey so far for our side, giving back to grassroots and the junior club that gave us the opportunity to fall in love with the game. And, we've had a really good impact on the local community and had a lot of great crowds and another big crowd yesterday. And, really, really good stuff for local football in the Shire area.
0: Back to CommBank Stadium, the West Tigers very, very close to scoring a try. Buckets' hands go up in the producer's box here. Not sure if he's cheering for them or against them. We still don't know, Chad.
1: Yeah, that's young Solomon Sukuru, actually,
0: yes,
1: on his debut this afternoon. He's been an outstanding revelation for the Magpies in New South Wales Cup.
0: Leading try scorer at cup level. Is he always centre?
1: Yeah, center wing, obviously outside back, but you can find the try line.
0: Yeah, he looks very likely.
1: Looks
0: there.
1: Very good. Yeah, keep an eye on him.
0: All right, we might take a quick break here. We'll keep you updated with the West Tigers and the Dragons game and keep going through the rest of the round. Stick around, this is a post game.
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0: Welcome back to the post-game show. Let's go around the ground straight away. Thanks to Chemist Warehouse. West Tigers 6, leading the St. George Illawarra Dragons 0. 19 minutes to go. Dragons on attack. Last play, and they're going to get tackled with the ball. No, they're not. They shift it. But the interesting thing has just happened, Chad, we were discussing in the ad break there. So Val Holmes is off getting a head injury assessment. They've got Setu too on the interchange. As part of that six-man bench, but they've decided to run out Helen Garr here onto the field, which means he's playing left edge back row. Hamish Stewart has shifted one out, now playing left centre for the Dragons. So a big reshuffle there for the Dragons.
1: Yeah, big call by Dean Young. Obviously, you know, hoping that Val Holmes passes that HIA. We will keep you updated with what happens there. But the West Tigers noticed that straight away, and with Helen Garr who playing on the edge and Hamish Stewart out in the centres, the West Tigers who scored their first try through to Ruva, just went straight down to Hamish Stewart, and obviously, you know, not as quick as the usual centre would be. And if you'd had to think if Setu Tua, a more specialist outside back, was there, there may have been a different outcome. But the Tigers currently leading 6-0 in that game. 20 minutes in, the Tigers have had all the ball inside the Dragons 20 and have been able to come away with one try. So, yeah, the Dragons still in it, but, yeah, more to come in this game.
0: We saw the possession stats before, 62-38 for the West Tigers. So no shocks that they are in front. You see those numbers after 20 minutes, you would probably like to have a bit more than six on the board.
1: Probably, having 62. Plus, yeah.
0: And not just possession, it's been the field position that they've had. It's been all in the Dragons' half. So we'll keep you updated. Don't forget the open line as well. Feel free to give us a buzz, 1300 01 1170, if you've got a question for Chad. If you want to chat through that 80-metre try that he scored yesterday, I'm sure you'll talk all about it. Or text in 0457 736 736. We did throw it out to the text line palatable name, sorry, for the KP try celebration.
1: Yeah.
0: Luke from Adelaide's actually come in with KP with the hip hinge. I don't mind the hip hinge.
1: Yeah.
0: As it was swinging freely there during that celebration. I still haven't actually witnessed it with my eyes. I only was listening to the boys' call as I was driving in here.
1: Hips were working
0: Scope,
1: overtime.
0: Scope didn't miss it. Mm. He was on hip hinge watch, and he spotted it straight away. So the Scope's got an eye for this sort of stuff.
1: Well, KP was very excited. You know, he's a team versus guy. And the thing, actually, you know what? In all seriousness, what I have seen from KP this year is he's he's a guy who, as captain, like, he's always in there celebrating first.
0: Yep.
1: And if one of his teammates does something really well, KP's always in there high-fiving his teammates.

0: Footy.
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15: Welcome back to the post-game show as we go straight back to CommBank Stadium thanks to Chemist Warehouse. Moses Sully just made a big line break there off a Terrell May error, much to the dismay of Buckets here in studio, and they've gone 50 metres to score a try. 16-6, 2.5 minutes to go. Kick to come, Chad.
16: Yeah, love that bit from the big fella, Sully. You know, he's had a, I don't think he's had a couple of great seasons, but this carry here just goes straight through Jerome Luai and Solomon Sakuru, the youngster on debut for the Tigers, and scores a try from 50 metres out. Look at him go. Too big, too strong. I'd love to see more of this from Moses Sully. I feel like

0: to them, and yeah. same thing with Jason Rolls, and yeah, I fully get that, but you know, I guess the Cows were hard done by, but that, you know, ultimately they should have played better. Yeah. They should have put that side away.
1: Shouldn't be in that position,
0: in the first place, and they should have put Parramatta away. They're a much better football side than how they play. They gave Parramatta way too many chances, and Parramatta shown that. Then they've shown it a couple of times this year. If they can hang around in games,

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9: Welcome back to the post-game show, CommBank Stadium, half-time between the West Tigers and the St. George Illawarra Dragons, as we keep seeing the Falcon to Ryan Couchman. I initially thought it copped him on the forehead, but no, it's just going straight in the bush. It's the full belly of the ball has copped him straight in the face.
10: Oh yeah, one of the highlights so far of this first half between the Tigers and the Dragons. Jerome Luai kicks and it literally hits him straight in the forehead. I don't know how he didn't go off for a HIA. Young Couchman. Jeez, I mean, that would have hurt.
9: They're tough, these young boys, but honestly, I'd be in hospital if I caught that. So we're in the golden age of Falcons.
10: Yeah, we've seen a couple this year, haven't we?
9: Yeah. Someone actually did get knocked out.
10: Yeah, I'm trying to think who it was. I can't. Someone text us in if we miss.
9: Yeah.
10: If the name just jogs my memory. 0457736736.
9: There's definitely been a...
10: There was someone.
9: There's been a HIA involved.
10: You're right. Someone went off because they got hit in the head by a Falcon.
9: Oh, strange old year. Yeah. Injuries when you're kicking the footy off a tee.
10: Yeah.
9: I mean, front rows throwing big cutout passes. What the hell is going on?
10: This is the new age of NRL. It is, isn't it? The new age of NRL. We're seeing things we've never seen before.
9: Unbelievable. Let's finish our ladder chats. We're on the Bulldogs there. 10 wins. I mean, still a chance. Run home isn't easy. I think they got the Panthers in a couple of weeks, and then

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11: Welcome back to the post-game show. My name is Sean Ormerod, joined by my halfback today, Chad Townsend. Steering the ship around, Chad, as always. 21 minutes to go here. Second half, CommBank Stadium. No change to the scoreline from the last update. St. George Illawarra 18, leading the Dragons 12. We've seen Damien Cook now into the game.
12: Yeah, huge
11: after
12: call.
11: Not seeing any minutes last week, and he might just score a try off a kick back to the middle off Terrell Sloan. No, it's not Cook. It's Lycan King Tonga. Dragons 22, kick to come. West Tigers 12.
12: Yeah, that's huge.
11: Great little try there from the Dragons.
12: Great piece of play from the Dragons. Valentine Holmes just muffed a pass up earlier on to Terrell Sloan down this left edge, but this time under pressure. The catch and pass here was really impressive. He had Tarriva in his face, and then Sloan down the outside and puts the kick off on the inside of the boot, Lycan King Tonga up in support. Really interesting call. Damien Cook onto the field with 20 minutes to go. Didn't see any game time last week. Little played the full 80, but has come on and they've had an immediate impact, the Dragons. And, 22-12. We're about to be 24-12, Dragons, with 20 minutes to go.
11: Terrell Sloan did huge there to reel that catch back in. As you said, Val was under immense pressure to get that catch and pass, but he threw it behind Sloan and he wheeled it in with one hand and then had the composure to settle himself and get the kick back on the inside. And they could have raffled it. There was Flanagan there queuing up for it. Damien Cook was there queuing up for it. And the play started with a try scorer ultimately, and he pushed up in support.
12: He's made a difference in the past couple of weeks, Lycan King Tonga, since Dan Young took Daniel Atkinson out. I think he's thrown some really nice passes, and I thought it's great to see, a young half come in. And the thing with Lycan, I mean, you and I spoke about it before, defensively he was very poor last season. I think that was a lot of the frustration, you thought the Dragons had with Lycan King Tonga, but it looks like he's fixed up a little bit of his defence, but his offence and his attack has been, been somewhat of a spark for this Dragon side over the past month in some of the games that they've been able to win.
11: I say kick to come, but there's no point saying that because Val Holmes is going to put this one over. He's basically right in front. He doesn't miss this one, does he, Chad?

0: On a Tootsie's?
1: He's got his own tea.
0: He's got his own brand?
1: Yeah.
0: A little competition, the tea stakes here.
1: So he's got his own tea. He's got his 3D prototype at the moment, Valentine
0: Holmes. Give it a plug. Has it got an official?
1: It's not available yet, but it will be from what I'm hearing. It will be available. And, he's done his own little design. It's a different design. It doesn't have a circular bottom. It's got a square bottom.
0: Right.

0: again, but not as much as we used to when we were at the Cowboys. Obviously, we're on the same schedule and things like that. Yeah. So, yeah, him and I, we did have the same handicap. But I have now taken quite a couple of steps forward.
1: we need to go to the cameras here because the smirk on your face just said it all. I knew immediately before you said anything.
0: You know, I'm living the retired life now, retired NRL life, and, you know, I play much more golf than he does.
1: Yeah.
0: You know, which is, I mean, he'll have his time when he gets there, but, yeah.
1: When the whips are cracking in season, how often could you get out there?
0: Usually once a week. Yeah. Okay. And it's usually early in the week. So, you know, one of the things as an NRL player, because obviously your weekends are taken out.
1: Oh, big hit there.
0: Big hit there.
1: Paddy Herbert.
0: From Herbert, yeah. Because your weekends are taken out, usually you get your 2 days off midweek. So usually that is that first day off at the week that most of the players will like to, if they've got some time, will go and play golf. Some will go fishing. Some will, you know, do whatever they like to do in that day. And then you get another day off at the back end of the week closer to the game. And that's when you really dial in your preparation, you know, your ice baths, your massage, your stretching, your recovery, your physio. So it's just sort of part of, you know, building a plan that sort of works for you individually. But, yeah, you know, us in North Queensland, obviously there's not a whole heap to do up there, and golf was one of the things that brought

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14: Welcome back to the post-game show. In that break, the West Tigers, Solomon Sikura scored his second try of the game and in his debut. So Adam Dewey has a kick from about 2 metres in from touch. Scoreline currently reads 24, St. George, Illawarra Dragons, West Tigers 20. As we're seeing Adam Dewey come in for the kick here. Starts on target. Is it going to hold? It does. It fades back like one of Chad's drives, just straight down the middle of the guts. And it's just almost shaved the left-hand upright there. 24-22, 3.5 minutes to go. So we're going to ride this game out with you guys there. Jareen Buller sells little dummy on the left-hand side. And big Solomona's in the right spot. Double on debut.
15: Yeah, well done to the young man.
14: And the crowd.
15: Yeah,
14: double. We've already mentioned the crowd. There's one particular lad in the crowd that he's really up and about. He's got the big gold chain. He's got the T-shirt on for supporting his
15: mate. He's the main character.
14: He's the main character.
15: Yeah, he's got that main character energy in the crowd. But yeah, the youngster on debut, Solomon Sikura, leading try scorer in the New South Wales Cup, gets his debut this afternoon for the Tigers in a late comeback, 2 points.

0: for them to get themselves into the game. So I think it's a danger game for the Warriors, but I expect them with their style of play under Andrew Webster to get the job done.
1: Luke Metcalf out. So is Tamari Martin...
0: So not sure.
1: Is he back?
0: Not sure if he's back.
1: We'll have to watch
0: this. And if
1: this.
0: He's not, who plays?
1: That's a big question. Yeah. Dragons, Bulldogs. Allianz Stadium this one, Saturday night. I'll be at that game, hopefully cheering on a famous Bulldogs victory. However... I'm a bit nervous, I've got to say.
0: Yeah, well,
1: Dragons back-to-back, bit of confidence.
0: This will be a big game. Do we know why is this one at Allianz? Whose home game?
1: So I heard...
0: Is this the split one?
1: Because they, because they played each other in Vegas.
0: Yeah.
1: They're playing neutral turf, and they'll share the game.
0: I love that. I love that. I think I expect a big crowd for this game. Yeah.
1: Quickly, Sunday afternoon footy, Titans take on the Sharks, Seabus Super Stadium. Can the Sharkies bounce back? Obviously, no Braden Trindle in that one. That's going to be fascinating. And then we're bringing it home, Buckets. 4 p.m. Sunday afternoon for you. Roosters take on the West Tigers at Allianz Stadium. That's a big one for their spoon chances, mate. As he shakes his head,
0: he's not happy.
1: He's taking the headphones off. You can hear the music in the background. We're done and dusted. Oh. A 2-point victory to the Dragons at CommBank Stadium. Chad, thank you very much. What's on for the rest of the weekend for you? Not much left of it.
0: Not much. Well done, Shawnee. Yeah, go home, get some takeaway for the missus and I, and I'll park up in the front room tonight and watch some TV, and then. Bet tonight and
1: sign me up for that. That makes two of us. Not at your house, I'll be at my house, you'll be at yours. We're doing the exact same thing. That was a post game show. Thanks very much. If you're out there listening, enjoy the rest of your weekend and enjoy your rugby league.
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7: It's not much better, is there? We're really good All Black performance. Back it up with a little bit of Led Zeppelin. Put them together and I tell you what, it is heaven, isn't it? Welcome into the Rugby Run. Mark Watson, Braden Harrison with you through to 2 o'clock this afternoon before we then go into Sunday afternoon sport. Very shortly, Ofisa Junior Tonu'u, former All Black halfback, a man who went on the 1996 All Black tour to South Africa and won that first ever series, will analyse that All Black performance for us. Telephone numbers 0800 150 811. We'll open the lines immediately following that interview. You can text us here on 8833. My thoughts, well, certainly the best performance of the three games so far on tour. Tyrell Lomax at tight head, simply superb, showing how important he is in terms of starting this first test, in terms of being that rock, that pivot at scrum time. Fabian Holland is just simple X factor. Such a weapon at line out time. Surely he starts next week. Anton Segner, Peter Lakai. Wow. We have some remarkable depth in the loose. Different types of players. The question I have, and one that I'll put out later, and one that I'll certainly ask Ofisa, do you start Artie Sevilla, not having played any rugby since the Ireland test, or do you bring him off the bench and potentially start Peter Lakai or Anton Segner in the number 8 jersey? I am happy to swallow my pride here, eat humble pie. I didn't want Rico Ioane anywhere near this All Black team. But the opportunities that have been presented to him, he's taken with both hands and he looks outstanding. Congratulations to him. Another very good performance. Josh Morby, he looks more and more, doesn't he, like Ben Smith. Just a highly intelligent player, somewhat unassuming, but every time the ball gets in his hands, he just seems to be able to do something with it. Josh Jacomb, excellent. Future number 10, looked better and better as the game progressed. A lot to like about that performance, even though Dave Rennie wasn't that happy with parts of the kicking game. And sometimes the handling and decision making. But I guess if you're asking for a fast-paced game of rugby, the mind is also going to speed up. And there's also going to be a greater level of risk.

0: your question about Artie, I think he's still the leader of the team. He earns a spot to be there. It's a decision that wasn't from made from him. It was from management that he needed that rest. So, therefore, he'll be prepared to come. And he knows how hard the boys are working there. And so he'll just slot in quite nicely. However, I just think the makeup of his 7 and 6 is going to be good. Parker, don't forget Parker. I thought he played a good game, even though he wasn't starring like most of the other players, but he was working hard in those dark places. So everybody in that mix is up for it.
1: Okay.
0: Selection.
1: Okay, there is still a potential question mark, and I've read this today, that there's still a little bit of a question mark over Damien McKenzie's ankle. There's still a question mark over Will Jordan. Let's just say that Will Jordan is ruled out. Let's say that Damien McKenzie is ruled out. And I haven't given you a lot of chance to think about this. Who potentially starts at fullback, and how do our back three look?
0: Well, you would have to agree that Bowden had a good game today, and so... You know, wouldn't want to put anybody, and Morby is a very good player, but I wouldn't want to put him in this first game test match against the South Africans at fullback. However, he would be that sort of bench cover. So you to cover straight away, I'd put Bowden Barrett as fullback cover.
1: Yep.
0: Your second person would have Morby on the bench to cover not only the wings, but also that fullback as well, which he is more comfortable with. You've got Carter,
1: yep.
0: Who's had a great game today. And I think that he covers multiple positions, but I think mainly for back three, potential centre as well.
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0: The lock stocks are coming along pretty well, knowing that, you know, Nick Frost is still to come back into the team, and I expect that he still will at some point this year. So I think there is more depth coming. It's the right amount of depth, and it's turning that depth into experience, Mark, I think, is going to be the challenge for Les Kiss over the next, you know, certainly the next 6 or 8 months.
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0: Yeah, 8-9 Rugby. We did a great post-mortem last night after the game. 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So just do a search for 8-9 Rugby, and you'll find us most of the places around.
1: Brett McKay, you are a gentleman and a scholar. We appreciate your time on the program this afternoon. Thank you.
0: Good on you, Mark. Appreciate it.
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0: years, as you know.
1: Oh, well, I swim with Jeremy on a Saturday.
0: Yeah, and Jeremy loves the swimming. He is born bred Takapuna. He loves Takapuna. And so there was just three, four, maybe five things that lined up that made it a no-brainer. He also loved the fact he wanted to get his staff, the culture of his staff, and get them involved as well. So there was multi-layered reasons. And then another one was Z Energy.
1: For the Manu World Champs.
0: This is Manu World Champs. I mean, it was quite obvious that the Manu is quintessential Kiwi, really is the Pavlova of, you know, it is one of those things that was really born in New Zealand, born the dive bomb, the particular dive bomb we do in New Zealand. So Z is for New Zealand, Manu is New Zealand, Manu is summer, Manu is fun, and that was it really. It was about injecting fun, summer, Kiwi into their brand.
1: Oh, getting me emotional, Scotty. Look, you've got a number of ambassadors lined up for the Ignite Fresh Water Swim Fest, which is going to be staged in Pupuki in late January, early February.
0: February the 13th
1: February
0: and 14th, Valentine's weekend, actually.
1: Oh, God, I hope it's romantic. I was singing earlier. I said Watto with Love Songs to Midnight with Watto. But we're going to have Ian Jones as an ambassador. We're going to have him on the program shortly. Wendy Petrie, well known for television. She's going to get involved. And, of course, the great Lewis Clairbert. Clairbert now.
0: Yes, Lewis Clairbert. Double gold. Great timing, having superb performances over there in Scotland. And also Laura Quilter, multiple world life swimming champion, Commonwealth Games swimmer, and ice swimming world champion as well. So she's one of ours too. And Jono Riddler,
1: Studio a couple of weeks ago.
0: Yeah. Jono Riddler, what a legend. Raising awareness and money for so many great marine charities and aligned with Live Ocean.
1: Okay, we will take a break. Wendy Petrie will join us on the program. I want to find out how good a swimmer Wendy is. I have had a little bit to do with her at rowing and Mardi Cup over the years. She's also just come back from one of Scott's swim vacations in Fiji, which he also holds on, three times a year now?
0: Yeah, three or four times
1: three
0: a year.
1: Three times a year, there you go. Hey, if you've got any questions, you can text us here on 8833. We'll take a break.
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0: call and get me in. And I mean, the Aussies are right into it. Like, they are prepared to travel, aren't they? And you've got a good relationship with some of the great Australian swimmers who have come as ambassadors to Fiji in the past as well. Duncan Armstrong, who won gold in 88 for lane two, was it lane seven?
1: He was lane six alongside the great Matt Biondi. But yeah, look, Ocean Swim Fiji, our vacation swimming business, we have multiple events a year. It started out as a very much Kiwi event because we were Kiwis and we wanted to give these Kiwis something to do in the winter. But now it's swung the other way. We're kind of anywhere from 50, 60, 70% Australian. There's a smaller component of Kiwis, some from America, Canada, Asia. So yeah, and they love the mix of a vacation whilst having a bit of active swimming in it, you know, rather than just sitting on that lounger like Wendy said and reading the book. It's have a swim first, then read the book and have the cocktail.
0: I often say that. I used to say that when we were training full time. I'd say, look, man, I know this is hard, but this is going to sound terrible and I don't mean it in the way it comes across, but I used to say to athletes, do your training, then you can go and do what most other people are doing for the rest of the day. Nothing. Put your feet up. You know what I mean? It was like, you earn the right then, don't you? People still ask, I saw you out running, and I go, no, you saw me jogging. And I just jog so I can eat a bit more.
1: Yeah, exactly. Look, these people say to us, the feedback we get is that that's exactly what they want, and also, you know, I think, yeah, people just want that active holiday. It's a great mix.
0: Okay, it is coming up to 20 minutes away from 4. Scott Rice, my guest in studio, event director extraordinaire, a new event that he's about to launch in February 13th next year, the Ignite Freshwater Swim Fest. We're going to take another break, and then former All Black great Ian Jones is going to join us on the program, because Carmo, a lot of people might not know this, his second favourite sport is swimming.
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6: You are listening to Sport Nation, and studio is my guest, one of the great event promoters and directors in this country, Scott Rice. He's got a new event that's coming out in February. He's going back to the future. It's called the Ignite Freshwater Swim Fest. It's basically a festival. It's going to be held at Lake Pupuki in February. Now, we've had Wendy Petrie on the program. We've now got one of the great All Blacks, 79 tests, was part of that famous All Black team that won a series in South Africa in 1996, Ian Carmo-Jones. Carmo, welcome.
7: Afternoon, Watto. Afternoon, Scotty. Yeah, good to be talking swimming, another sport I'm pretty passionate about.
6: Yeah, tell us a little bit about your background in swimming. I'm aware of how much you love your swimming and that you're a very good swimmer in your own right. Was it something that you did growing up?
7: Yep, it was, well, it was summer sport pretty much. I mean, like most kids back in the, growing up in the 80s, we did everything. But swimming was something we got pretty passionate about and enjoyed doing and been part of mine and my family's kind of history for, well, forever. You know, my father was a swimmer. I loved swimming. Kids all did the sport, and you know, it's something you can do, you know, well into your later twilight years. I mean, I do lots of sports, but swimming, I think, gives me the greatest joy of all of them.
6: Yeah, what is it about it? Because a lot of people say, oh, it's the black line you follow and it's a bit individual, but you know, I think there's a difference between pool swimming and open water swimming. What is it about open water swimming you like?
7: Well, camaraderie, like a lot of things, you're doing it with groups, you know, groups of like-minded people. You're out in nature, out in the elements, and when you can get yourself outside, around the beaches, around the lakes, the rivers of New Zealand, that's just an amazing place to kind of be. But, you know, around those like-minded people, the time and the place, we often talk about, Watto, when you turn up, make a commitment, your mates are going to turn up, and you go through and have an amazing session and a good chat afterwards. That, you know, the physical and mental benefits for me are immense. So I love that about the sport. I love the people who are involved in the sport. You're really only competitive to yourself, I believe. You know, of all the sports I do, swimming makes me feel the best when I finish. You know, you feel strong. It's all over. And at worst, what I say about swimming, it's like a full body massage. You're swimming in the water. I love that about it as well.
8: Hey, Carmo, Scott here. Thanks for coming on the program, and thanks for getting involved in the Ignite Freshwater Swim Fest. It's great to have you, and obviously we've worked together, and you've been a part of our swim series for many, many years and beach series, and love seeing your face and the family turn up. But you've obviously been part of the North Shore for a long time, and where is your favourite place to swim? And also, we're running this event at Lake Pupuki, Pupuki Moana. That must have been a place that you've visited or been a part of over the years.
7: I've swimmed in Lake Pupuki many, many times with myself, either building up the Ironman races, so wanting to swim in the freshwater, friends swimming in the freshwater, or Scotty, if we get a week of northerlies on the North Shore, we often just pop over to Lake Pupuki. You can always find a flat spot. on the lake. But in terms of

0: It's a very safe environment. It's a very friendly, welcoming environment. If you're looking for something slightly different, you don't just want to look at nature, you want to become part of it, get into open water swimming, do check out the Ignite Fresh Water Swim Fest, set to go February 13th, 2020.
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14: Chance to catch up with new Netball NZ CEO Jenna Wooten, who joins us on the line. Jenna, good morning to you.
15: Good morning.
14: Well, you've had 72 hours, so I guess you've solved all the problems.
15: I wish that was the case. It's, look, it's a real privilege to be stepping into this role. It's, it's such a special sport that holds a very dear place in the heart of New Zealanders, and we've got some challenges ahead of us, but

0: for this financial year is going to be sort of around the $6 million mark. And, you know, anyone that's running a household budget or a business will know that that is something that is just not acceptable moving forward. So as an organisation, we've got to look at how we need to evolve and what we need to do differently to ensure that that's not the reality into the future. And all aspects need to be looked at, from commercial, from philanthropy, to private equity, to what we need to do in-house, to what we might be able to do externally through partnerships and collaboration. So every one of those things will be explored to ensure that we, as the Kaitiaki of the netball system, are future-proofing the sport and setting it up for absolute success into the future.
1: Yeah, and there's no doubt there's so many people invested within Netball New Zealand and making those things come through, Jenna. And privatisation for you personally, as a generalisation for how a sport league is run, is it something that you feel confident in? Is it something that you think that if that is the decision made, one that you think works well for a sport like netball?
0: I've worked in sport for a long time, and I've followed a lot of the privatisation conversations that have happened both here and globally. So it's absolutely right that that is one of the options that is being seriously considered, but it is one of the options. So what we need to do together with the Players Association and the zones is make sure that all of the options are properly evaluated and that wherever we're landing, that we've collectively got the confidence that we've landed on the right decision.
2: Jenna Wooten, Netball New Zealand CEO, we thank you for your time. Good luck. I'm sure you've got a very busy morning ahead, but we wish you well, of course, on this latest endeavour. And we know that you'll be working hard behind the scenes to make sure netball does return to the black in terms of financials, but also has some positive stories to tell around its domestic leagues as well. Thanks so much for your time today.
0: Thanks for having me this morning.
2: Good on you, Jenna.
1: Thanks, Jenna. Thank
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6: The NFL has hit to pre-season, and our very own Nick Gill is with the Baltimore Ravens. Gilly joins us on the line. Good morning from home, Sunshine. How are you going?
7: Yeah, good. Thanks, gentlemen. How are we?
6: Mate, we're good. Izzy's drinking his creatine in the mornings now, and I tell you what, he's 3% better than he was 2 weeks ago. The gains. It's just always gains with him, Nick. You'd be amazed.
7: It is. The sky's the limit for him, isn't it? You know, like, there's always improvement to be made for his dog.
6: Mate, you're closing in. You're closing in on a pre-season opener, and I guess from our perspective, we'd love to know what this pre-season, your first with the Baltimore Ravens, has been like.
7: Mm. Oh man, it's been a hell of a 3 weeks, to be fair, gentlemen. It's the players go away for summer. They have their summer break for 4 weeks, and then they come in, and it is all go for 3 weeks. I think we've been 11 days out of 14 of, you know, 7 a.m. to 7 p.m. days for the players. So they have 12-hour days. You know, they're meeting for, like, their meeting load is probably 5 or 6 hours of meetings a day. You know, a weight session, and then we've been on the field for 2 to 2.5 hours each day. And yesterday it was full live scrimmage. So we did 2 hours and 10 minutes of fully opposed, fully padded helmets, everything. Guys going at each other, and yeah, it's been eye opening, you know. And the biggest thing that I'm noticing, like, that's different to what I'm used to, is you actually have the offense legitimately wanting to beat the defense, and vice versa. And you know, there's little fights and there's celebrations, just like a game you see on TV. These guys celebrate, like, if they make the defense or offense look silly. Everyone on the sidelines jumping up and down, celebrating. You know, it's pretty cool to see the intensity and the I suppose the passion. It's been cool.
6: I guess that the question is, is this what you were expecting? Had you been pre-warned in any way that you're going to have, you know, your own teammates chahooing at you every single training?
7: It wasn't what I was expecting, but, you know, you see enough of it on TV during games. It's actually, practices are pretty similar. You know, we had 25,000 people at one of our practices the other day.
6: Wow.
7: And then every other practice at our training base is open at the moment. We've sort of got 5,000 to 7,000 just on the sidelines at practice at the moment. So there's a little bit of you know, showmanship in front of the crowds, but even when they're not there, it's the same. So it's very different, but it's been pretty cool. And some tough men, you know, like going full on at each other and getting back up and doing it again. It's sort of pretty cool.

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11: Well, if you're into adventures and tough races, they don't come much tougher than the Marathon du Sable, which is a 250 plus kilometre marathon through the sands of the Sahara. And Ralph Mays has become the oldest New Zealander to complete the race. And he's a spring chicken anyway. Ralph joins us on the line. And Ralph, have you fully recovered? Good morning to you.
12: Hi, morning, guys. The answer is I've recovered now. And first of all, look, Sam, it's a bit of an honour to be speaking to you two legends on the radio, mate. So thanks for touching with me.
11: Oh, not at all. Mate, it's a race that I've followed and admired for so long, Ralph. What led you to deciding to sign up? It's a tough race to get into as well.
12: Yeah, it is, mate. I saw it on an advert on an aeroplane about 30 years ago and flying over Europe. Oh, that sounds a bit of fun. We'll give that a go. Of course, you know, life gets away. But it just sort of locked in there, and yeah, it just sort of stayed with me. And then I sort of finally bit the bullet about, 4 years ago, and attempted it then. Unfortunately, I had a fail on the first one because I got within 6 hours of the start line. I had a raging chest infection, so I had to pull the plug. That was That was a bit of a heartbreak, mate. But yeah, we.
11: Yeah.

0: Ngati, he lived there. Oh. And Ngati Whātua is one iwi that draws heavily on the whakapapa of Maki. And, of course, his own people, Te Kawerawa Maki, live over in the western part of Tāmaki Makaurau, Auckland. So I was wanting to strengthen up on those tribal connections and to also delve into what is the warrior's identity and where is it heading in the future. Mm. And certainly for the past 31 years, the haka was one aspect that probably hasn't been a visible part of their club, of their identity and culture. So these were things that I wanted to start to pull in as a beginning starting point. So yeah, it was the tribal connections. Part of the haka actually takes aspects out of a Ngāti Whātua or a kaipara. And kaipara, that's just a little bit north of Auckland.
1: Mm.
0: So it draws from a kaipara haka, ko te puru, and that seemed to be the driving force behind it was, those tribal connections, strengthening up the team's identity, and also giving them something that was manageable, practical, doable, that wasn't going to blow their gas tank at the beginning of the game. So it was purposely written to be around about 35 to 40 seconds long. So, those were some of the key aspects and the thinking around it.
2: Joe, thank you so much for joining us this morning. I hope you have a brilliant day here in Tāmaki Makaurau. And tēnā koe, friend. It's an amazing moment for the club and also a very special moment for you and your people too.
0: Tēnā koutou. Thank you very much.
2: Ngā mihi. Appreciate it. Thanks so much. That is Joe Pihima out of Tāmaki Makaurau, out of Ngāti Whātua Rāke, who, composed Ngā Tamatoa on behalf of his people for the people of the Warriors. And cool chat, man.
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10: Let's get our heads into cricket land, and not the Steve Smith kind, but the Canterbury kind. Amy Satterthwaite joins us on the line. Branchy, good morning and congratulations, new head coach.
11: Good morning. Yeah, thank you. It's very exciting.
10: Yeah, it's pretty cool. You've had some coaching roles since you retired from the game, Ames, and this one brings you home. How excited are you to be taking the reins with an association that has meant so much to you and your cricket?
11: Yeah, really excited. It's pretty special, to be honest. I think, obviously, I played for Canterbury for 20 years, I think it was. And so, yeah, I've got a lot of ties with the association and a lot of history there, and I guess a lot of passion not only for the game but, like you say, the association. So, yeah, it's really special.
10: First round contracts are out and you've got some new names. Olivia Gain, who's joined you from Otago, Stella Cornelius and Kiara Hartland get a contract as well. But Kate Anderson, Sarah Asmussen, Missy Banks, Kate Chandler, Abby Gherkin, Abigail Houghton, Kate Irwin, Darcy Prasad and Gabby Sullivan all returning. So it's a nice blend, isn't it, in that first round?
11: Yeah, it is. We've got some really experienced players that have been around for a while, and we've also got some young players coming through. And so it's a nice blend there, and yeah, an exciting group to be working with. We've got a really well-balanced squad, and yeah, looking forward to it.
12: Amy, why coaching? We know your skill was immense and you have a great cricket brain to be able to share on, but it's not for everybody. It can be quite frustrating from what I'm told when you've got these grand plans and you're waiting for things to come through. What attracts you to coaching? Because you wouldn't move into a head coaching role if you hadn't found all the other elements so attractive.
11: Look, it's a great question. I mean, obviously I love the game and love helping people, I think, as well, is probably the main one, to be honest. And when players have those kind of light bulb moments or, you know, get new skills or transfer something out into the middle, it's rewarding from that element. And I think it's that bigger picture and kind of going towards a vision and helping a team kind of come together and working towards something. And I think I've always loved learning as well, and sort of trying to get better, and coaching forces you to do that in a way. You've got to keep learning and keep growing and in lots of different areas. It's not just about understanding the game, it's understanding how to work with people, how to get the best out of them. And you're working with a wide group of people, and you know, they all learn differently. And so I feel like there's lots to learn along the way as well, which keeps the brain going and yeah, it's good fun.
10: Amy, it's not just cricket on the mind for you at the moment. There's a certain event coming up called Strictly Sumner, and you are swapping the cricket field for the dance floor. Can you

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8: Mornings with Rick and Jello, and Lima Sopawanga is joining us. We're going to talk about the ABs, of course, over in South Africa. We'll get a few haka stories, I think, out of them as well. Morning, Lima. How you doing?
9: Hey, boys. How's it going? Real good. Thanks for having me.
8: Oh, mate, our pleasure. Our pleasure. Thanks for joining us, mate. I mean, as somebody who's a former AB yourself, what was your reaction to that haka that Maher did in response for the Sharks to the All Black haka?
9: I was quite emotional, watching it myself. And it was the look of the players that got to me. And you could almost feel the moment that was being presented to them. They were like, holy, that's Ma'a Nonu, you know what I mean? Mm. That's like the legend of Ma'a. And it kind of just, I was blown away. Like, I've watched clips of it, like, probably, like, 100 times. Mm. And then the All Blacks dropped their view. Like, Franz had, he was the one, like, sitting right there, and he dropped his view of what it was like. So, now, pretty special to watch, and, yeah, it just makes me, like, froth. For when I get over there, I can't wait.
10: I thought it was pretty courageous what he did, because he said to Justin Marshall after the game he was a bit nervous about doing it. He was a bit back and forth in his own mind, and then he chatted to some of the boys and he kind of asked for permission if it would be okay and things like that. Would you, if you ever had the opportunity, Lima Sopawanga, would you feel like you had to do the haka?
9: Oh, I don't know. Like, I think I'm a bit different from Ma'a, you know, like he's got like that next level aura. And, you know, I don't think I would be able to give it the mana that it would deserve in that moment. I don't know. That's me personally. But someone like him, someone so esteemed, someone who has done it all in the black jersey, back-to-back World Cup winner. Yeah, like I was pretty, it was pretty cool to see. Yeah, I don't think I'd have quite the mana to do a one-man haka in front of thousands.

0: It's like these big Afrikaans guys going, Fitzpatrick, I want to scrum you. Like they're always like, you know, wanting to challenge him. What is that like? What is that culture like? I mean, it feels like the South African fans are maybe even more in love with rugby or more fanatical about their rugby than All Blacks fans.
1: Yeah, they absolutely love it, and I think they're just so proud, and they're also so grateful that this tour is here. You know, like the rivalry between South Africa and New Zealand, while it's so fierce, it's such a massive amount of respect for both teams and both nations. I think, despite what you might see online and things like that, there's a huge amount of respect between both teams, and I think they just know that they're just going to give it the justice it deserves, and they're going to, for 80 minutes and three tests in South Africa, they're going to go at it, and they're going to throw the kitchen sink at it, and then afterwards they're going to shake hands and have a cold beer and enjoy the evening. So Yeah, it's so special to go to South Africa.
2: Yeah, everyone's fizzing for these test matches. South Africa, I imagine this will be a place that will always hold a special place in your heart, having played your All Blacks debut there.
1: Yeah, it is, and it's kind of fitting that the first test is at Ellis Park, where I got to debut back in 2015, and it's a special place, and we were lucky enough to get the win that day, 27-20, and played with some of the legends of the game, both for the All Blacks and against the Springboks. So for me, it's amazing. Like, it's almost like full circle. I didn't thought I'd come back to Ellis Park or Joburg once I sort of left to go overseas, but to be able to come back in a different capacity, it was pretty special. And I'm pretty excited, to be fair, and might even get a little bit emotional.
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0: to resume. Holyfield went on to win the fight. As for James Miller, the fan man, they called him, as he became known after his motorized parachute stunt. He went on, he buzzed an NFL game at the Coliseum, an English FA Cup tie. He even had a go at buzzing Buckingham Palace, but he went missing in 2002. And a year later, they found him in a forest in the northern states. He'd passed away in the forest. So there you go. There are top five really bizarre things that happened in boxing matches.
1: So he was like the original Jarvo, but with a fan.
0: Something like that. Clearly, something took a toll of him, though. But I remember watching that. I was in Australia with some friends, and we'd gone to a pub. It wasn't on regular or terrestrial TV, so we had to go to a bar somewhere to watch it. And it's the weirdest thing. But there have been lots of them. I mean, I know you had one that you dug out.
1: Yeah, there's been a couple, actually. There was one where Carlos Panama Lewis, who was a trainer, he gutted the gloves of his boxer, Louis Resto, I think it was.
0: Yeah, Resto, that's right.
1: And he made plaster of Paris hand wraps.
0: Yeah.
1: So there was no padding. It was harder. And then this isn't a fight against Billy Collins Jr. Actually damaged Collins' vision badly, ended his career with an eye injury. Resto and Lewis were found guilty of second degree assault afterwards and spent time in jail.
0: Yeah, and there was also the one too with Jimmy Piao at Alexandra Park too, the fight against Henry Akinwunde when he took his shoes off and then the resin that had been on his shoes because he was slipping stuck to the canvas and burned him.
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5: You got to guess five different people.
6: I think we do it too.
5: I think you do it, Kyle. I really do. So you know the drill?
6: Yeah, what is it again?
7: I'll spin off the text machine for you.
5: There's five different people here and guess who? They'll get a little bit harder as we go on. But they're all of a similar level, I think. So you get two lives and two clues. You know how it goes. Two incorrect answers and then two hints. Rightio. Number one, 70 tests for the All Blacks, 87 for the Crusaders.

0: lot of test centuries, that, Kyle.
1: That's a lot. So I was thinking Mahala. But they may be up around the 30 mark, those boys.
2: What was the average?
0: 47.
1: It's a good career. The 16 teams.
2: What would, how many runs? 8,000 and something?
0: 8,181. Just bearing in mind, you do have just over a minute.
2: How many centuries did Ross Taylor get?
0: What do you got there? Not 23, I don't think, did he?
1: He wouldn't have got 2,300.
2: He wouldn't have taken 3 wickets when he bowled.
1: I think he called Martin Crowe's. Three wickets, no, I don't think.
0: Okay.
1: It's a lot of centuries. This could be anyone. This could be anyone.
0: It can't be anyone.
1: That's like in world cricket.
0: Yeah, not many blokes have scored 23 centuries and 8,000 runs. You're frustrated.
2: I was going to throw out a name like, how many runs would Herschel Gibbs have scored? Would he have scored enough centuries?
1: Nah.
2: Would he have bowled?
0: 30 seconds.
1: A.B. de Villiers.
0: A.B. de Villiers. He is South African. But he played for England. It was Kevin Peterson.
2: Okay. Fair enough.
0: Look at his face. He gets so dark.
1: Good game, Lash.
2: Yeah, good game, good show. We'll see you tomorrow. Thanks everyone for tuning in. 3 till 6, breakfast from 6, of course, tomorrow morning.
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0: century because Sachin didn't get a triple century.
1: Oh, Sachin didn't. Okay, well, there we go then.
0: I reckon he got a few double hundreds.
2: What are we thinking, boys?
0: Because Sachin, I remember, had the stat of like double hundred, and he just couldn't kick on. I think he got fatigued.
1: Kumar, I'm certain, has one.
0: All right, go with that. I reckon because Baz got the one. I don't think Ricky did. Because yeah, Sachin just did. Couldn't have the mental aptitude to stick it out.
1: So Ricky has, you think?
0: Yeah.
1: Baz has.
0: Yeah.
1: Kumar has.
0: Go, Sachin hasn't got a triple
1: Sachin
0: 100.
1: Sachin hasn't.
2: Do you want to say Sachin Tendulkar?
0: Yeah. Couldn't concentrate long enough.

0: Isn't that like just where they always play their tests? Is that what we're thinking?
1: No, I think it's going to be something like one of them's never held a World Cup final or a final or something.
0: Okay, yep.
2: Block number 8 of the pyramid.
1: So I'm going to say Lansdowne Road. I'm going to say Murrayfield's never played, had hosted like a

0: another breakaway.
1: Okay, we can do
0: and
1: that.
0: And we've got three more to build.
1: Yep, three more blocks.
0: Should we do that? Okay. Then we can lead right up to the top of the hour.
1: That sounds good, little master. We'll be right back.
0: We'll do that.
2: There have been some iconic duos over the years. 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
9: So having a bit more time to think about it, I know we, O'Flower, have never beaten us, but I don't know what the situation is. 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
11: Ah, cheers for having me.
12: How's it been since you landed in New Zealand?
11: Yeah, it's been good. I was in Perth first for about 10 days odd with family and that. And then, rolled up Wednesday. And losing track of days and time and sleep. But, it's always good to come here. I've got family here and stuff as well. So, yeah, hopefully catch up with them as well.
13: All right. Well, since you arrived a few days out from the events, what's the training like between arriving in your first match? Like, what do you do for training?
11: Yeah, I think when you get to this sort of level, I think sleep is ideal. You got to get that right, don't you?

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0: Dan.
1: Wendy, yeah. you've obviously been brave enough to break the ice and get into swimming. You did that, as we talked about, you've been up there in Fiji, and it's not easy, you know. Obviously, there are a lot of people in the water. It can be a bit gladiatorial. Some people, I guess, you know, can be a little bit more body conscious at times too, and there's a few barriers being put up. What's your message to people out there maybe thinking about this, thinking about getting into open water swimming, that might be a little bit hesitant, maybe for some of the reasons I just mentioned?
2: Yeah, well, that's what I loved about it when we went to Fiji. Like, it did not matter who you were. It didn't matter what you looked like or how old you were. Everyone was in their togs, and they were just, it was just an amazing experience, and no one cared about that. And that's what I liked about it. You know, they were just rocking their togs and their caps and their goggles, and it was a really amazing, you know, rewarding experience for me. And that's what I loved. And it's trying something new, trying something different. Swimming is so good for you. It's so much better than running. And you know, it's especially as you get older. I just really think that as we get older and we age, we need to keep trying different and new things. And this is a great thing to do. It's right in our backyard. In New Zealand, we've just got so many lakes and water around us. It's just the perfect place to try something like swimming, especially like me, if you've never done it before. You're a complete novice. You know, you can really get into it. And it's something you can do as you age.
0: Well, I wish you really, really well with your training, Wendy. And is there anyone else you're going to sort of bring into that Tepid Bars and train with you? Are you going to have a training buddy like you did for Fiji?
2: Yeah, it was really cool to have a training buddy. So I might have to whip around with a few friends, you know, and say, come on, let's go. I think, and it's amazing how many people actually are keen. And, you know, they might have done some swimming at school. They might have, you know, had a little try when they were at university level. And a lot of people actually I talk to that just say, we just like to give it a go. And so why not? See if I can get a few friends to join me.
1: See, off the back of this conversation, I'm thinking we need to get the boys from Altitude HD who do the rowing, and I reckon we could get Petrie, yeah. Burmester Petrie. Here comes Petrie. It's Petrie.
0: He's building you up, Wendy.
2: Can yeah. you imagine? I don't think so, but that's very nice yeah. of you. I'll be the one hiding down the back trying not to look like I'm going to win the race.
1: Hey, Wendy, lovely to have you on the program. All the very best in the coming months, and we look forward to catching up with you in February 13th for the Ignite Freshwater Swim Fest to be staged at Lake Pupuki there in Takapuna. Thank you.
2: Thank you. Thanks.
1: Okay, we'll take a break. Scott, just if people do want to find out a bit more information about, I mean, obviously Manu Z World Championships, obviously your trips to Fiji and this particular event, Ignite Architects bringing you the Freshwater Swim Fest.
0: Yeah, so freshwaterswimfest.com. 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
1: Yeah, I do say this. If you're not much of a swimmer and you think you're maybe a little bit better at the aftermatch function, you can be a duathlete. Come through the field at the aftermatch. Anyway,
0: 3:30. We know plenty of those.
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0: Auckland and driving the economy. And events are a great way to drive the economy. And certainly Z Money World Champs puts Auckland on the map. It's where the grand final takes place. It's live streamed. God, the amount of shared content from that event that happened in March this year and the March months previously are huge, and also a huge amount of people travel into Auckland to watch or take part in that event. So that's great. Likewise with the Ignite Freshwater Swim Fest, we're marketing in Australia. We're hoping to get a lot of people from off across the Tasman, but into Auckland for these national championship events, including their parents, their grandparents, so it's great for the city.
1: Because you run these swim vacations up in Fiji, and you've been doing it for a while now, and they sell out real quick. In fact, I was at another swimming event, and the Australians were like, I can't get in. Any chance you can sneak me in? Any chance you can give Scott a call and get me in? And I mean, the Aussies are right into it. Like, they are prepared to travel, aren't they? And you've got a good relationship with some of the great Australian swimmers who have come as ambassadors to Fiji in the past as well. Duncan Armstrong, who won gold in 88 for lane two, was it lane seven?
0: He was lane six alongside Matt, the great Matt Biondi. But yeah, look, Ocean Swim Fiji, our vacation swimming business, we have multiple events a year. It started out as a very much Kiwi event because we were Kiwis, and we wanted to give these Kiwis something to do in the winter. But now it's swung the other way. We're kind of anywhere from 50, 60, 70% Australian. There's a smaller component of Kiwis, some from America, Canada, Asia. So yeah, and they love the mix of a vacation whilst having a bit of active swimming in it, you know, rather than just sitting on that lounger like Wendy said and reading the book. It's have a swim first, then read the book and have the cocktail.
1: I often say that. I used to say that when we were training full time. I'd say, look, man, I know this is hard, but this is going to sound terrible, and I don't mean it in the way it comes across, but I used to say to athletes, do your training, then you can go and do what most other people are doing for the rest of the day. Nothing. Put your feet up. You know what I mean? Yeah, it was like, you earn the right then, don't you? People still ask, I saw you out running, and I go, no, you saw me jogging. And I just jog so I can eat a bit more.
0: Yeah, exactly. Look, these people say to us, the feedback we get is that that's exactly what they want. And also, you know, I think, yeah, people just want that active holiday. It's a great mix.
1: Okay, it is coming up to 20 minutes away from 4. Scott Rice, my guest in studio, event director extraordinaire, a new event that he's about to launch in February 13th next year, the Ignite Freshwater Swim Fest. We're going to take another break, and then former All Black great Ian Jones is going to join us on the program, because Carmo, a lot of people might not know this, his second favourite sport is swimming.
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11: The NFL has hit to pre-season, and our very own Nick Gill is with the Baltimore Ravens. Gilly joins us on the line. Good morning from home, Sunshine. How are you going?
12: Yeah, good. Thanks, gentlemen. How are we?
11: Mate, we're good. Izzy's drinking his creatine in the mornings now, and I tell you what, he's 3% better than he was 2 weeks ago. The gains. It's just always gains with him, Nick. You'd be amazed.
12: It is. The sky's the limit for him, isn't there? You know, like, there's always improvement to be made for his dog.
11: Mate, you're closing in. You're closing in on a pre-season opener, and I guess from our perspective, we'd love to know what this pre-season, your first with the Baltimore Ravens, has been like.
12: Mm. Oh man, it's been a hell of a 3 weeks, to be fair, gentlemen. It's the players go away for summer. They have their summer break for 4 weeks, and then they come in, and it is all go for 3 weeks. I think we've been 11 days out of 14 of, you know, 7 a.m. to 7 p.m. days for the players. So they've 12-hour days. You know, they're meeting for, like, their meeting load is probably 5 or 6 hours of meetings a day. You know, a weight session. And then we've been on the field for 2 to 2.5 hours each day. And yesterday it was...

0: Hardy holidays to lose sort of 4 or 5 litres, 4 or 5 kilos, but a big hunk of these boys are losing that easily every day at the moment.
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2: Well, if you're into adventures and tough races, they don't come much tougher than the Marathon du Sable, which is a 250-plus kilometre marathon through the sands of the Sahara. And Ralph Mays has become the oldest New Zealander to complete the race, and he's a spring chicken anyway. Ralph joins us on the line, and Ralph, have you fully recovered? Good morning to you.
12: Hi, morning, guys. Yeah, the answer is I've recovered now. And first of all, look, Sam, it's a bit of an honour to be speaking to you two legends on the radio, mate, so thanks for touching with me.

0: Erickson. And so that particular site there, it's an old pass site where one of the big tupuna personalities, his name is Maki, he lived there. Oh. And Ngāti Whātua is one iwi that draws heavily on the whakapapa of Maki. And of course, his own people, Te Kawerau Maki, live over in the western part of Tāmaki Makaurau, Auckland. So I was wanting to strengthen up on those tribal connections and to also delve into what is the warrior's identity and where is it heading in the future. And certainly for the past 31 years, the haka was one aspect that probably hasn't been a visible part of their club, of their identity and culture. So these were things that I wanted to start to pull in as a beginning starting point. So yeah, it was the tribal connections. Part of the haka actually takes aspects out of a Ngāti Whātua or a kaipara. And kaipara, that's just a little bit north of Auckland. So it draws from a kaipara haka, ko te puru, and that seemed to be the driving force behind it was, those tribal connections, strengthening up the team's identity, and also giving them something that was manageable, practical, doable, that wasn't going to blow their gas tank at the beginning of the game. So it was purposely written to be around about 35 to 40 seconds long. So, those are some of the key aspects and the thinking around it.
1: Joe, thank you so much for joining us this morning. I hope you have a brilliant day here in Tāmaki Makaurau. And tēnā koe, friend. It's an amazing moment for the club and also a very special moment for you and your people too.
0: Tēnā koutou. Thank you very much.
1: Ngā mihi. Appreciate it. Thanks so much. That is Joe Pihima out of Tāmaki Makaurau, out of Ngāti Whātua Rākei, who, composed Ngā Tamatoa on behalf of his people for the people of the Warriors. And cool chat, man.
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5: Let's get our heads into cricket land, and not the Steve Smith kind, but the Canterbury kind. Amy Satterthwaite joins us on the

0: and working together, and I'm sure there'll be some really positive things to come moving forward.
1: Amy, as we mentioned at the start of this chat, you've been coaching, and you've been coaching in different environments. What's been the biggest lesson from you, or from whom have you learnt the biggest lessons coaching, whether it's in BBL or elsewhere?
0: To be honest, I think Luke Williams, who's the head coach of the Adelaide Strikers, I've learned so much from him, and extremely fortunate to have been able to work alongside him. And I think just the way he goes about it in terms of from the people side of things and bringing a team together, and that side of, certainly learned a lot in the way he managed the group, the way he stayed really level from game to game regardless of results, and I guess had that bigger picture perspective and was really clear on what he thought success, how we would be successful, and stayed true to that regardless of what was happening. And yeah, I think that consistency throughout, and I guess faith and belief in everyone doing their job, put us in a place of a lot of success. And yeah, I certainly learned a lot from him.
1: Awesome, Amy. Well, we wish you all the best. I know we'll catch up at some point, but it's a great move from Canterbury to appoint one of their greats as their head coach. And I know you'll do an awesome job with the women there. Wish you all the best, Amy. Thanks so much for joining us this morning.
0: No worries. Thanks for having me.
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0: probably the food, to be honest. The big stakes, the big prize. Just everything. I think as someone who's been there before, I understand that like South Africa is such a rich culture. Just everything from people to things you can do. And it's just totally different from what we get here in New Zealand. So just looking forward to the whole thing. And then obviously being able to tell some cool stories along the way and maybe show a bit of personality from players that we don't usually see the side of, and hopefully just add to the All Black storytelling and how cool it already is.
1: Lima, it's, you talked about the going to South Africa and the food and the culture. The rugby culture is different. I remember talking to Sean Fitzpatrick last year when this tour was announced, and we were talking about that, and he just said every time he goes to South Africa, he sees a Springboks fan every game, everywhere he goes. It's like these big Afrikaans guys going, "Fitzpatrick, I want to scrum you." Like, they're always like, you know, wanting to challenge him. What is that like? What is that culture like? I mean, it feels like the South African fans are maybe even more in love with rugby or more fanatical about their rugby than All Blacks fans.
0: Yeah, they absolutely love it, and I think they're just so proud, and they're also so grateful that this tour is here. You know, like the rivalry between South Africa and New Zealand, while it's so fierce, it's such a massive amount of respect for both teams and both nations. I think despite what you might see online and things like that, there's a huge amount of respect between both teams, and I think they just know that they're just going to give it the justice it deserves, and they're going to, for 80 minutes and three tests in South Africa, they're going to go at it, and they're going to throw the kitchen sink at it, and then afterwards they're going to shake hands and have a cold beer and enjoy the evening. So Yeah, it's so special to go to South Africa.
2: Yeah, everyone's fizzing for these test matches. South Africa, I imagine this will be a place that will always hold a special place in your heart, having played your All Blacks debut there.
0: Yeah, it is, and it's kind of fitting that the first test is at Ellis Park, where I got to debut back in 2015, and it's a special place, and we were lucky enough to get the win that day, 27-20, and played with some of the legends of the game, both for the All Blacks and against the Springboks. So for me, it's amazing. Like, it's almost like full circle. I didn't thought I'd come back to Ellis Park or debut once I sort of left to go overseas, but to be able to come back in a different capacity is pretty special, and I'm pretty excited, to be fair, and might even get a little bit emotional.
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0: done this big speech. He's crying like tears of passion. I just wanted to throw him down the stairs. I was so over it, man. But yeah, they're very passionate.
1: Yeah, oh, they are indeed. We got one in the office actually, Shane, the massive box fan. He'd get you in the kitchen. He was telling me all about. He's got his 15 to play the All Blacks in the first test already. Okay. He was talking me through it. So, but yeah, absolutely froth for it, which is fantastic to see. Mm. Your text 8833. Want to hear from you. When we come back, we'll talk a bit more of that. We'll do some texts.
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12: Yeah! Well, the veteran

0: That is the one place I look at this pitch and I think, who plays in this position? Is that the main position you're focusing on recruitment for now? And have you called Paulo Fonseca and said, who have you got from Lyon we can have?
1: First of all, you cannot forget that we have someone to work about it. We have Terry Flynn to help us about that kind of situation. It's very important. It's completely fair to when you make an analysis. It's true that I don't have experience on A-League. I don't have experience on Oceania football also. And what we make around here, it's true. Of course, I made my homework, my analysis. I studied the way that we play in the last years. There's a few ideas also that I could think differently about the future. It's completely honest to think about it. But of course, we must use what we did well in the past. Why we change if you win like that? But with my ideas, with my game model, with my situation, I try to make the boys believe in this kind of situation and use them for to be useful in our future. In the same way, we have someone in the club that could help us about it to understand really what is the characteristics of the championship is different than everything that helps that occurs around. Okay, it's completely different. If the demands that the championship have is also important, where we can be possible for us increase the quality in our team instead of the players that we already have. I'm analyzing. You cannot forget that we will start we start already with a friendly game against Spurs. Okay, not with me, but with Luke, that is an important character inside of this situation. When I spoke with the board, it was also important to understand what is the club. I share with them the way that I like to work, and they brought to me also their opinion, and we get an agreement about that kind of situation. And that's why we create a coaching staff with this style, and we keep Terry McFlynn close of us every day, every time, and we start to work for really to increase the quality. The position, and I was thinking about it, the position will be important after to have a few experience. We cannot forget that we have friendly games now. Sometimes we cannot show everything in friendly games. We will have an important game in a few days in Saudi also. That could be important also to understand what really the demands that the team have for the future. It's an important, and it's hard for one team like us that are building up since a few days. You cannot forget that we will start the championship in October, so we have around 2 months to work. But we have during these 2 months with national squads in the middle, in the under 20 national squads, with NZ national squads that take out a few players from our daily work. We must create already a few demands for our players that must to be built up, and we will start with a strong game. Sometimes it's not. It's important to start with quality if the result it's the one that we pretend, but sometimes if we don't achieve our main goal could become a problem, but completely. We must have confidence in our work, we must have confidence in this kind of players, and we must have confidence that we are preparing some team for a long journey in the championship, not for one game in Saudi.
0: Yeah. Now I know you've got the Saudi game coming out. It is an important game. You win that game, it opens the door to more games and more money as well for the club, right? So that is important. But between now and starting the A-League season on October the 17th, I think it is, how many new players do you expect to have come into the club?
1: After what we spoke, it depends also the analysis that we will make together during the next weeks. Okay, I think that we have two spots left. Okay, one spot visa and one spot. I think that we have two spots left, and probably we could analyze more things. But it's very important the way that we create a team. This relation between experienced quality players and new young players with also a lot of quality that can be developed, and we must understand that sometimes the demands that you create could be done by what we did in the past, and it's important for the club. If we put a young kid here, we must put the kids grow up in a nice environment. Even in the pressure moment, sometimes we can lose. It's faster to lose a kid than win a quality kid. Okay, let me share that with you. My experience told me that in the past. It's not important to put the kid play 1 minute in the end of the game and show to everyone, come on, I put the kid for in a first appearance. That is not our main goal. Our main goal is to feel that when he will play under pressure, he will give us a good answer in the sports issue, and especially in the results issue. Okay.
0: Just before I let you go, because I appreciate your time, you are a Portuguese coach, and we've just finished a World Cup, and the big question through the World Cup for most people, particularly neutrals, this Portuguese team with the Bruno Fernandes and the Silvers and the Pedro Netos and all these very good quality players who create lots of chances. Is this Portuguese team better or worse with Cristiano Ronaldo at 41 at 9?
1: It's not fair for me. Now I'm a new NZ coach already, so I'm completely inside of Aussie football and inside of Oceania, so I'm start to work inside. Like I told you before, it's very important to understand the game and the demands that they ask for what we can do when we make our analysis. Okay, and it was funny because it was the first time that Portugal played against Uzbekistan, and I was the coach who works in Uzbekistan. I was very required. I think is the word required in the last days in Portuguese TV. Everyone wants to know something about players of Uzbekistan, and come on, during that days. Everyone reminds my name during that days. I hope that could happen in the future if we play against New Zealand in the next World Cup. Okay, I hope that could be possible in the future. But what I think Portugal has as a great team, okay, individually and also collectively. In this moment, we must to understand that Ronaldo is an amazing player. He was an amazing player, and he is an important player, an important character in the development of our football. He must to play until he wants. It's okay. Of course, he must have results inside of the game style. He tried to do it during the last times. I can share with you, every caps that I enter, every taxis that I enter in Uzbekistan, everyone speak with me about the same. You know, it's really the character of the Ronaldo. Everyone knows Ronaldo everywhere. If I share, I can share with you also, Ricardo. I have one scarf here to put on my office. Okay, a Portuguese one. Okay, yeah. But I only will put after I have the opened one. Okay, so I have both of you, and probably I think that you must have one also, because that Man United scarf behind you, it's not fair for our nation and for our football. Okay, I will ask our marketing brand, our marketing in our club, to share with you please a scarf, because I hope that you in the next interview will have an Oakland scarf behind you, please. Okay,
0: I will make sure.
1: But in the same way, to answer your question, I think that we don't need a great World Cup. We could do it better. We tried. We struggled for that, but we don't play with a lot of quality that individual was expected. So I think for the future we must do a few changes, of course. But we still have a great players in the world. You spoke with a lot of names that we only know that players because of the quality that they have. So I think that we will be even stronger in the future with or without Ronaldo, because really we are a small country with 10 millions, and come on, with such a quality coaches that we have, such a quality players, even the directors. I can share with you, the CEO of Al Ahly of Saudi team is Portuguese, imagine. So we are everywhere. So I want to share with you, it's a pleasure really to be here and share my stuff with you, Ricardo.
0: Yeah, Pedro, I appreciate so much your time. Thank you. I know I appreciate, for a Portuguese man, particularly a Portuguese man who works in football, the Ronaldo question is a very difficult question to answer. So I appreciate you giving us an answer on that. And I wish you all the best of luck with Auckland FC. I'm a season ticket holder. My daughter is a season ticket holder. We will be there. We will be cheering your team on.
1: Thank you very much. It was really a pleasure again. I don't have any problem to ask. If you are honest about your opinions and about what you want to share with everyone, it's not a problem. And come on, I'm a Portuguese. I'm very proud to be Portuguese. I'm very proud of everything that happens around there. I have my family there. It's difficult to stay so far away from them. But of course, everything that could be possible, speak about it and think about it. My country, it's very interesting. So it was a pleasure. And I hope that we speak in the future also, Ricardo. Thank you very much.
0: Thank you.
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16: When the birds are go.
17: Again, you could write a whole book. You could write several books about these, but weird things that happened in big

0: something took a toll of them, though. But I remember watching that. That was, I was in Australia with some friends, and we'd gone to a pub. It wasn't on regular or terrestrial TV, so we had to go to a bar somewhere to watch it. And it's the weirdest thing. But there have been lots of them. I mean, I know you had one that you dug out.
1: Yeah, there's been a couple, actually. There was one where Carlos Panama Lewis, who was a trainer, he emptied, well, gutted the gloves of his boxer, Louis Resto, I think it was.
0: Yeah, Resto, that's right. Yeah.
1: And he made plaster of Paris hand wraps.
0: Yeah,
1: so there was no padding. It was harder. And then this isn't a fight against Billy Collins Jr. Actually damaged Collins' vision badly, ended his career with an eye injury. That Resto and Lewis were found guilty of second degree assault afterwards and spent time in jail.
0: Yeah, and there was also the one too with Jimmy Piao at Alexandra Park too, the fight against Henry Akinwunde, when he took his shoes off and then the resin that had been on his shoes because he was slipping stuck to the canvas and burned him.
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11: Well,

0: in this Grand Slam winner, also won a Grand Slam doubles title at the US Open, won Wimbledon, was engaged also to a former world number one whilst he was world number one in the world. And Millsy, it was a great shout from you on the air break. Who is it?
1: Leighton Hewitt.
0: Leighton Hewitt, well done.
2: Kim Clijsters.
0: Yes, well, he was engaged to. Rightio.
2: Got a clue, Millsy.
0: Last guess who? 8,181 test runs. And an average of 47, 23 centuries, and he played for 16 different teams.
2: Well, we might as well just use our clue. Clue, yep. Please.
0: Okay, clue. Also has best bowling figures of 3 for 52.
2: 8,000 odd runs, 16 teams, 3 for what, 52?
3: I just don't like this cricket one.
0: Says the former cricketer.
3: How many test centuries?
0: 23. A lot of test centuries, that
3: guy. That's a lot. So I was thinking Mahela, but they may be up around the 30 mark, those boys.
2: What was the average?
0: 47.
3: It's a good career. The 16 teams.
2: What would, how many runs? 8,000 and something?
0: 8,181. Just bearing in mind, you do have just over a minute.
2: How many centuries did Ross Taylor get?
0: What do you got that many? Not 23, I don't think, did he?
3: He wouldn't have got 2,300.
2: He wouldn't have taken 3 wickets when he bowled.
3: He called Martin Crowe's. Three wickets, no, I don't think.
0: Okay.
3: It's a lot of centuries. Oh, this could be anyone. Like, this could be anyone.
0: Well, it actually can't be
3: it
0: anyone.
3: It can't be anyone. That's like in world cricket.
0: Yeah, not many blokes have scored 23 centuries and 8,000 runs. You're frustrated.
2: I was going to throw out a name like, how many runs would Herschel Gibbs have scored? Would he have scored enough centuries?
3: Nah.
2: Would he have bowled?
0: 30 seconds.
3: AB de Villiers.
0: AB de Villiers. He is South African. But he played for England. It was Kevin Peterson.
2: Okay. Fair enough.
0: Look at his face. He gets so dark. Hey?
3: Good game, Lash.
2: Yeah, good game, good show. We'll see you tomorrow. Thanks everyone for tuning in. 3 till 6. Breakfast from 6, of course, tomorrow morning.
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2: 10 away from 5, block 8 of the pyramid, which is the odd one out. And just give us those options again, Lash.
0: Yeah, so this is block number 8, Twickenham, Murrayfield, Millennium Stadium and the Aviva Stadium in Ireland.
1: So having a bit more time to think about it, I know we, O'Flower have never beaten us, but I don't know what the situation is. I know the Palms have beaten us.
2: We've lost at Aviva.
1: Yeah.
2: The All Blacks have lost to France.

0: at Millennium Stadium, 07 quarter final.
1: We didn't lose to the Irish up there, did we?
0: Where? In Ireland.
1: Yeah.
0: We lost to the Irish in that streak where we... And then we've lost to lost at Twickenham, and we lost there last year.
1: Yeah, we haven't lost to O'Flower, so...
0: Yep, let's go that. Murrayfield.
1: So the All Blacks, so I guess the stadiums, we haven't...
0: We've never lost at Murrayfield.
1: Yeah.
2: Correct. Well done, Jens. Proud of you. Block number 9, you're getting there, boys. Getting there, boys. Two to build. Paul Gallen, Simon Mannering, Cameron Smith, Daly Cherry Evans. Who's the odd one out there?
1: Paul Gallen, Simon Mannering. Mannering,
0: Daly Cherry Evans, Cameron Smith.
1: I mean, the odd one out one's a Kiwi and three Australians.
2: Yeah, well, I wouldn't make it that obvious for block number 9, would I?
1: No, but I just want to put that out there just in case people in their cars yelling at it.
0: Yeah, Daly M?
1: What about Clubs Player of the Year?
0: Yeah, well, I was thinking something along those, either Daly M or Club Player of the Year, yeah, but...
2: I wouldn't be so niche as to say Club Player of the Year, because, how is that really that public? So, no, it's not.
1: It's a very important award for the players to get at the Warriors in their own internal awards.
2: Yeah, no doubt.
0: Would it be something like Daly M? Or some sort of award around the season or around a... Grand final.
2: Paul Gallen.
1: Well, Simon Mannering never won a title.
2: Cameron Smith.
1: We kind of answered that just before. Mannering. Whereas Gallen did. Smith did. Who's the other one?
2: Cherry Evans.
1: Yeah. Did he win one for?
0: I don't think it would be that easy.
2: Yeah, everyone knows the Warriors didn't win a title.
1: Okay, I'm just trying to.
2: I don't know. But I wouldn't make it.
0: I'm just trying to get in his head to see where it would go at the stage of the pyramid.
1: Would it be something like one of them has never kicked a field goal, like a conversion? Do you reckon Gallen's did it once?
0: Would it be that niche again?
2: Nah, it wouldn't be that niche. I wouldn't do that to you. It's very gettable, this.
0: I feel like it's an award of some description.
1: I'm putting the answers out there. You're just shutting me down.
2: I'm trying to help you, Cop.
1: Yeah, I just think one of them hasn't kicked a conversion.
2: Okay. Is that where you want to lock in?
1: No. What about one of them... Did three of them make their debut all in the same year? Like, say, Gallen, Smith, and Evans all debuted in the same year and Mannering didn't?
0: I'm not... Would Evans have made his debut in the same year as someone like Gallen?
1: No, because he's still playing, isn't he? Yeah, it's a stupid kind of Millsy.
0: But you might be on the same idea there and maybe it's like...
1: Well, did they debut all at a ground?
0: Maybe he didn't make his debut on the same year as the rest of them. But Mannering would have been around a similar era to start.
1: To Gallen and who was the other one?
0: Cameron Smith.
1: Cameron Smith played for a very long time.
0: He did.
1: Or did three of them make their debut at a ground and one didn't?
2: That's I feel like that's niche as well.
1: Well, we're at level block 9.
2: What, do you think I expect you to know that they all debuted at, Brookvale Oval?
0: I feel like the Cherry Evans thing would be too obvious because he's still playing and... The rest of them aren't.
2: What have you got, boys? You're going to have to give me an answer.
1: Well, you're giving out lots of answers, but it's got to be your answer, doesn't it? I've got lots of answers which can beat me.
2: What, like conversion?
1: Who's the odd one out?
0: I don't know. Do we have to give you a reason? Or we can just pluck a name out and go for it?
2: I'll give you a 25% chance. What are you going?
0: Yeah.
2: Nah, boys, you don't have it, do you?
1: Well, it's just this...
2: It's just what, Kyle?
0: What's the last one? Block 10.
2: The last one's a tennis one. Like that text said, Gallen's a grub and the others aren't. Well, plenty of people think Cameron Smith is. Boys, you haven't got
0: it. Go on.
1: I've got one.
2: What?
1: One was never in the discipline. Didn't have time on the sidelines.
2: No.
1: Okay.
2: So the answer is Daly Cherry Evans. Because... All of them have played over 300 games, but Gallen, Mannering and Smith are all one club men.
0: Okay.
2: And Daly Cherry Evans, with signing with the Roosters this year, isn't.
1: Okay, what's the last question?
2: Well, we're about to run out of time. It was Pete Sampras, Andre Agassi, Carlos Alcaraz and Rod Laver.
0: Carlos.
2: Pete Sampras. Never won a career Grand Slam.
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2: Ah, cheers for having me.
0: How's it been since you landed in New Zealand?
2: Yeah, it's been good. I was in Perth first for about 10 days odd with family and that. And then, rolled up Wednesday. Yeah, Wednesday. And losing track of days and time and sleep. But, it's always good to come here. I've got family here and stuff as well. So, yeah, hopefully catch up with them as well.
1: All right. Well, since you arrived a few days out from the events, what's the training like between arriving
8: in your first match? Like, what do you do for training?
16: Yeah, I think when you get to this sort of level, I think sleep is ideal. You got to get that right, don't you? I think so. Or just be well rested. Mm. I think that will play its part, because

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1: I need a win, mate.
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0: bizarre nonsense, last minute winners, and enough drama to keep the group chat firing all week. 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
1: And he's rolled it for Farreen and Ramsey! 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
12: And we're going to catch up with former All Black Kevin Shuler in one moment. It's been another interesting round of Super Rugby. North Harbour getting up and smashing Wellington 47-7. Northland doing a demolition on Taranaki by 42 points to nil. Auckland, what is going on with Auckland? Getting beaten by arguably the most consistent team in Super Rugby, Hawke's Bay, by 44 points to 31. Otago narrowly getting up, heartbreaking for Manawatū, winning that by 29 points to 27. A couple of games still to go today. It's Southland, Waikato at 5 minutes past two, and that's Counties Manukau hosting Tasman at 5 minutes after five. The other big game yesterday was Canterbury Bay of Plenty, with Canterbury beating Bay of Plenty for the Ranfurly Shield by 33 points to 28. This was a stunning Ranfurly Shield encounter. Bay of Plenty, I think the last time they won it was back around 2004. Kevin Shuler was an assistant coach that day. Before we go to Kevin, though, I want you to hear the interview post-match with Sky Television from Bay of Plenty captain Ngā Toa Ākoi. He was very emotional. This just demonstrates

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9: The top of the NRL table is tight and the run home is well and truly heating up. 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The Running It Straight special, 6 till 7 tomorrow night, live right here on Sport Nation. 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
10: Yeah, very good victory for Australia. Close at half time. Ended up running out by 56 points to 17. Two wins out of two for new Wallabies coach Les Kiss. From the 8-9 podcast out of Melbourne, Brett McKay joins us on the program. Afternoon to you, Brett. Welcome.
11: G'day, Mark. How are you?
10: Good. Excited by what you've seen in those two tests against Japan. I mean, they're they're not the Japanese team of old. They're a much improved international rugby side. Always hard to play away, and obviously a much better performance at home.
11: Yeah. It's been really encouraging. Even just what we saw from last week in Osaka to yesterday in Townsville is giving cause for a bit of optimism. There's definitely been improvement just in the last week, and I expect that will probably be the way forward for the Wallabies under Les Kiss. It's going to be sort of gradual iterations, and that was probably always going to be the way it was going to have to be, with a mid-season change. Effectively, it's not like Les Kiss took over in January, and we've always been planning this way. So it's been a funny sort of transition, but yes, the last week and a bit has been fairly encouraging.
10: Yeah, where are you expecting to see maybe the evolution under Les Kiss?
11: I think the Queensland Reds gave us some pointers this year. They really tweaked their transition attack this year to really spark it up and.

0: evolving a little bit. We're not necessarily seeing we're seeing more teams, I think, going into games with plenty of on-ball threats, but maybe not a specialist fetcher, if that makes sense. So, if the Wallabies all of a sudden have got this period of overlapping with two very good on-ballers, well, that could be exciting as well.
1: You're listening to The Rugby Run here on Sport Nation. Brett Mackay, rugby commentator, host of the 8-9 podcast, is my guest on the program. Salakai Loto returned to Test Rugby, partnered up with Deputant Lachlan Shaw. What did you make of that combination?
0: Yeah, really good. They wouldn't have played. They obviously haven't played together. Good to see Lucan back in Test rugby, I think, and he was solid. You know, looked very strong. Lockie Shaw is a really really promising young lock. Exceptional work rate. I think he exceeded all kinds of expectations for the Brumbies this year, and to the point that when he was named in a Wallaby squad for the Nations Championship back there in July, it certainly wasn't undeserved, even if there was a little bit of surprise about it, because he'd had such a strong season of Super Rugby. But he's going to be very very handy. But Lucan Salakai-Lotua just provides that big body, doesn't he? It's that extra bit of ballast, behind the tight head prop in the scrum. He's a strong line out anchor as well, and he gave us everything for about 55 minutes last night. And I think that we'll see a fair amount of him going forward now. I think the Wallabies

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6: Well, a lot happening in MPC, but I guess if you're going to look at your player of the week, you can look no further than the tour in South Africa. And my player of the week, has it been a week? First game? Yep, so I'm just going back checking. But look, I think today, you'd have to look at today's performance against the All Blacks, which I thought was excellent right across the board in today's player of the week, without doubt, Anton Seigner. Absolutely superb. Did you watch it at all? I know you had a big game of football yesterday and you woke up pretty sore and pretty tired. Did you watch any of it, Braden?
7: I've seen the highlights this morning. I had a bit of a late night watching the Warriors.
6: Oh, yeah, wonderful. Last night. We're going to talk about that after too. How good was that? Could be a great year for New Zealand sport, man. Hey, look, just a couple of texts that have come in, Braden, so I'll read these out. They could put Richie Mwanga back on a flight. Josh Jacob looked impressive last night. Calm and controlled. Nice, subtle moments in the game. Proceed with him for the future as a backup to Love. Look, I actually think we're down to, I wouldn't start Josh Jacob in a test. I think you've got to have Mwanga there. If Davey McKenzie is not quite right and that ankle doesn't come right, then we're going to need to have a backup first five on the bench. And I'm not sure that I'd have a lot of faith in Beauden Barrett at the moment. So he certainly needs to be there. Elephant in the room, recent damning report regarding finances for Super Rugby, and yet 44 players plus staff in business class is well over $1 million. The New Zealand Rugby put all their eggs in the basket with the declining All Blacks. Yeah, look, it's a big issue. So all the Super Rugby franchises are losing money. I think there's only been on two occasions where franchises have made money in Super Rugby, and it hasn't been a lot, the Blues being one of them. But the game is in crisis, and it's always been too top heavy. But ask yourself this, how do we afford 27 professional teams in New Zealand? 14 MPC sides, 5 Super Rugby sides. We've got 4 women's Opaki Super Rugby teams. We've then got both Sevens teams. We've got the Black Ferns, the All Blacks. And then in addition to that, we obviously have payments when New Zealand A and New Zealand Māori play. We're not a big enough country to do it. The problem is no one wants to give anything. There's no wonder rugby is in trouble financially. And of course, no bums on seats. And they've done that to themselves. I blame the previous administration for it. I know there is work being done in that area by the current administration.

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5: Ahoy. Now Robertson, come on, come on. Canterbury have it. That'll do it. Canterbury will look to get rid of it. And the Rams early shield stays in place.
6: Little short ball this time, running onto it beautifully. Now Leonard Brown, he's got Ioane on the outside. Carter will clean up, now back in field to Ioane. Rico Ioane's going to run it in for the All Blacks and score their sixth try tonight at Loftus.
7: Out to Duffy, not the Christmas pass. Mike Manor was.
8: Oh, what is that? Carpereira's away.
9: Leading up to Marco Abeli. Big pass out to Kaira Tamoi Falau, who scores a record fifth in a game.
10: Jimmy Taylor with a dice in his face. He slots it himself and has stolen the game. First win in ages. Southland win a thriller.
11: Oh, it's all happening on the world of sports. Good morning to you. Welcome along to Sport Nation. Scotty and Izzy with you right through till 9 a.m. this morning. Rick and TJ in the house between 9 and 12. The Rural Roundup with Aaron and McCarty, 12 till 3. Millsy and Guy will take you home between 3 and 6 this evening. Oh, wowee. What a week at a code.
12: Oh, code. So good. Jimmy Taylor, how good. Hey, so much. I just had a little cackle to myself, because last weekend I was having a punt, and I had Jack Taylor to score a try, but I wasn't obviously watching the game, so I was going on Tribe, and I was like, Jay Taylor, and I was like, yes, boy, I'm in. And then I was going to my TAB, and I was like, where's my tech?
11: Oh, no.
12: Where's my tech? It's
11: wrong
12: Jimmy Taylor.
11: Wrong Taylor.
12: It's the wrong Taylor. He's taken over, and how good Southland. Getting it over Waikato, I thought were one of the favourites to win the competition, but just shows that it's very, very hard to win this comp, and what a weekend of sport, brother. How are you?
11: Yeah, I'm good. Very good. It's been a busy old weekend on the home front. And as Josh has rightly pointed out, three more sleeps and the Taniwha coming down to Christchurch to take the shield. So, what a week.
12: Are you confident? I mean, that was the donut's pretty good, isn't it?
11: Oh, the Taniwha are taking the shield.
12: You reckon?
11: Yeah. 100%.
12: What?
11: 100%.
12: Oh, you would lose your...
11: The Taniwha are taking the shield.
12: It's going to be a big challenge. I think the Bay of Plenty showed that anything is possible. Man, what about Ngāi Ako's post-match?
11: Well, we played it on Friday. We played it on Friday on the show. And did we play it on Friday? No, we played it on Saturday night on our TVNZ show.
12: The emotions.
11: Because that was, of course, a Saturday game. I think it is one of the most compelling post-match interviews I've ever seen on a footy field. And it just goes to show what this competition means to the players and what it should mean to the people. And that interview had everything. We were lucky to have Ngāi on the show with us last week. And
12: what a hoot.
11: Mate, well, he is. He's a champion. But what an honest and amazing interview that was. And well done to Joe Wheeler too, who obviously had one hand on the microphone. Sammy, you had things to say. Sorry, I couldn't see you on the screen. Are you okay?
13: Morning, lads. Just letting you know, I'm doing great. Just letting you know that Brett Parata decided that he'd play his own form of breakfast bingo this morning, and he messaged me to say that he said before 6:07, Scotty mentions

0: the Tony Fahiver Shield Challenge. Yes. So
1: hang on. So Puttet has decided that he's having his own breakfast bingo game with
0: that's
1: you
0: right.
1: today.
0: He just messaged saying just one. There's only one thing on his bingo card. He said not even 6:07.
1: That's an early bingo.
0: With 5 minutes to spare.
1: Of course,
0: yeah.
1: Well, I'm just wondering if he's in with Josh on this, because it was Josh who messaged me to remind me that I only had three more sleeps before the Shield's coming home.
0: Yeah.
1: Good morning, gentlemen, says Stephen. I hope you're all well. Up the Waz, another 2 points in the bank. My weekend highlight this weekend goes to the Cambridge Blue. Yes, Steve-O. How good? Bring on the challenges. See what I mean? It's Monday at 6 o'clock in the morning, and what are we talking about? A Ranfurth Shield challenge on Thursday night.
2: Tell
1: me the NPC's not the greatest thing in the world. Tell me.
2: Well done, Sumo. You should be overjoyed, because 42 donuts drilling of Taranaki was the way to do it, and give yourself so much confidence. You've got a squad. You've got a good 10. You've got a good 9. Mm. You've got a makeshift winger that's moved into the midfield that is playing out of this world in Hedemeyer Murray.
1: How good is he? Oh, my God.
2: He's going really good. And you've got some explosive wingers with a couple of them have some... One of them has a name that everyone knows in Rush. He's playing well. Salmon.
1: Both Rush boys are playing well.
2: Yes, very, very well. So you must be
1: confident. Do you want me just to spend the next 3 hours talking about the Tony Farm? I'm happy to do that if you
2: want. Well, we'll do that, and then we'll lead perfectly into a team. Could the Hawke's Bay Magpies have got it done on Saturday at Eden Park for the first time since 1969, and they had to do it in a way that was tough.
1: Yeah.
2: I thought Auckland had shown such improvement, but to get the job done, Zane Sullivan stood out and... Yeah, it was a good weekend of sport, boys.
1: It was great. So we haven't even got to some of the other big ticket items, but we will. Don't worry about that. A few things from the weekend, says Dev. You're mentioning something here, but I'm just going to keep my powder dry for a second, Dev, on your first point. Up to Waz. So I don't want to hear a single word about North and Nakagama. Oh, sorry, mate. I didn't read that early enough. You did not want me to talk about the 42-0 drubbing at the hands of the Tunnies, and that's fine. If I were in your shoes, Dev, I wouldn't want to talk about that either.
2: I don't think it was a surprise to many. Apparently, I had a good conversation with someone yesterday, and they were talking about Taranaki just not on a good spot at the moment.
1: Yeah, but they're not a nil team in this
2: competition. The nil hurts,
1: and
2: for
1: not
2: sure.
1: A nil team. No. Can you sound the siren, please, Rob?
2: Can't have it.
1: Jed Cleary debut this weekend. That's from Devon. Wait, we'll get there. We will get there. I promise, Steph. I promise, and appreciate your text. And what about Mike the Ram? Happy about the 45-41 win for King Country over Hora Whanua to claim the Bill Osborne Tonga, which is essentially the Heartland's Ranfurly. Great heads up rugby from both teams. Defence optional at this stage of Heartland 40. Tell you what it was for Buller. Jeepers, they got a hiding. Now, Jimmy Taylor out of Southland is going to join us on the show this morning.
3: Yep. Mm-hmm.
1: Reeves Satherley out of King Country is going to join us on the show this morning. Mike, there you go, brother. Blake Ashford is going to join us. Jonah Nareki out of Otago. Mm-hmm. How did they win that game against Manawatu? He's going to join us at 8:15. Paul Mawadi's here. Justin Evans here. That's all coming up on the show. There is a lot to get through today. Mm. Sammy's yawning already. that is an early yawn. Was that on Paratus' bingo card as well, that before 6:08, Sammy will yawn?
0: No, it wasn't. Unfortunately, I've had one of those nights where my youngest decided for an unannounced spew in the bed. So that's the worst. So it's not as well as looking after the poor wee tot. She's all good. Just
2: you look different.
0: Looks like something
1: to come
0: out.
1: Yeah, he's shaved.
2: Have you had a shave?
1: Sammy's had a trim.
0: Yeah, I've shaved. Yep.
2: Jeez, you look like a baby face assassin.
1: I know that's the first thing haircut. I thought is you've got a haircut and you've had a shave. Mm. And I thought, my gosh, you're Benjamin Button.
2: Oh, my goodness.
0: Yeah, well, yeah, the woolly extra from Castaway look can really throw people sometimes.
2: Can you not do it again? I can't take it. You look way too young.
1: Does it too? You look like you're a kid out of high school on work experience.
0: I'll tell you what.
1: What's brought the decision to self-groom on?
2: Hmm.
0: Well, same thing that would encourage any man to self-groom.
2: What?
0: The wife said so.
1: Yes. We'll take a break. We'll be back to get really stuck in right after this.
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1: It is 6:13 here on Sport Nation. Thanks for all the messages so far, team. Always love getting to work and opening up the text machine and seeing all the conversations that you guys were

0: side bet coming on with you, Israel Dagg, and your punting form's not great at the moment. So I feel quite confident about that. You don't think that Taniwha are capable of taking the Shield?
1: Nah, I think it'll be a hurdle too far. So I'd love to see it for the competition and for your Taniwha there in the far north. I'd love to see it.
0: 47 years.
1: I know. We were talking about this last year. They had a challenge last year, didn't they?
0: 47. So we don't talk about what hasn't been. We talk about what
1: happened last year.
0: What is to come? That's the secret. No, I don't. Ooh, you're going to wind me up all week. I can see it. Hanson makes more sense, says Damo. Been around the club longer, better defensively and more developed. CHT will be the dominant playmaker regardless. And that is from Damo. Damo, all interesting points. Is a please don't back Canterbury, I am, however... Oh, is he please don't back Canterbury? I am, however, taking all bets from anyone. DJ Tim. Well, I'm not going to find any sympathy from you, DJ.
2: My money's on Canterbury. Sorry,
0: red and black as they come, you are. We need to take a break. Sammy's got some sport news headlines and we're waffling on. We haven't even touched on the ABs. And we need to because trouble at Mill when it comes to certain players. Jordan with an injury. Roygaard with an injury. Ratima with a niggle. Damien McKenzie in doubt. There are some decisions to be made today for the All Blacks, Israel. We'll be back.
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0: night and the run home is well and truly heating up. 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

0: 3. We're going to talk about this team. Where would you like them to go? Who has put their hand up? Where are the difficult positions to select? And what a luxury for Dave Rennie and co to have right now.
1: Yeah, luxury is one way to look at it. If you're taking the positive angle, where's Will Jordan at, says Miles, or asks Miles? Well, we don't quite know. It's a back issue for Will Jordan. That's what we do know. They've been pretty quiet on him.
0: July 18, last game for multiple of those players. So
1: yeah,
0: do you play with the hot hand of players that have played over there and got some of that blood into their lungs and the altitude that is a factor, or do you go with the tried and true and the players that have played in the past and are very experienced with Will Jordan, Cam Roygaard, etc.? That's the one we probably need to debate.
1: It is going to be interesting. Keep those thoughts coming in. I see the texts are already flying into the studio, so keep them coming. 8833. We'll be back after 7 o'clock. Also catching up on King Country. Blake Ashford is going to join us a little bit later. Jimmy Taylor out of Southend is going to be on the line too. See you at 7, team.
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13: It is 7:16 here on Sport Nation. Scotty and Izzy, Sammy and the Alpha with you. 8833 is how you get in touch. Some cracking games of footy in the NPC over the weekend. Some big results as well. Otago pulling one out of the fire against Manawatu. Had to rate, but so did yesterday's game in Invers. And didn't Rugby Park absolutely lose its collective shit after this? Because Jimmy T is on the line. Jimmy Taylor joins us. Jimmy, good morning.
14: Yeah, Jim.
15: Good morning. Morning.
13: Mate, clutch. Has your sphincter actually returned to normal after that? Because what a moment, young man.
15: Yeah, it was pretty special, man. But those are the sort of things you dream of at Rugby Park in front of the terraces.
13: Yeah,
15: bloody. A kick like that to win it was pretty cool.
13: Mate, it's such a big win for the Staggies, mate. We know how passionate you boys are, but you started the season with, what, 13 debutants and three games in, and you've managed to break your duck against a very good Waikato side. I know you left it late, but tell us about the experience of after the game and what was going through the boys' minds and the conversations in the shed. Mate, those wheelie bins, I'm sure, have been smashed to pieces.
15: Oh, yeah, the wheelie bins took an absolute hiding, to be fair. Fell short last week in the

0: Premier League is back, which means the sleep schedule is in trouble and the football chat is about to get loud. 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

0: unfortunately going to heave one that was about a metre outside the wide line. Mm. Bat hits the ground at the same time the ball goes past the bat, and he's been given out by Snicko, and I'm not entirely sure he's hit that. But anyway, Manchester needs 22 runs off 22 balls to win. Seifert's disappointed with his efforts. But plenty of Kiwis on show on the 100, so we'll keep you posted on that as we get through. Geez, the Heartland threw up some results, didn't it? I know you've just been through them, but Whanganui stamping their authority on proceedings. Mm. Why did I pick West Coast over the Butcher Boys? Josh, that's why.
1: You wanted free white bait.
0: I did want,
1: for life.
0: I did want the bait for life. You're quite right. Heinrich Klaassen and 21 off 20 needed for Manchester over Trent Rockets. Cameron says, with two nines under injury cloud, bringing another 10 over was a bit indulgent, methinks. Cameron, well, I guess it remains to be seen. Parata with our multi-sport update here as well. Two top 10 results for the Kiwi Wahine at the T100 yesterday. Hannah Berry, the doctor, good ninth, and 10th for Nicole Vanderkay. There you go. So thanks. Excuse me. Thanks for that update. Is Suncorp, says Ted, becoming a cursed ground for our number sevens? Yes. In a nutshell, Ted, yes.
2: Yeah. Not I think good. So. That was unfortunate, man. That was a horrible way to do it. I thought he'd done the DC. Doctor. I thought he'd done that from place kicking. And yes. I was like, what the heck is going on here?
0: But, $11. Get a call up.
2: Someone's going to get a call up, and the sirens have been ringing all morning, and maybe Jet Cleary's time to shine. Look, just go back to your message bringing Richie over. They've also got to bring another player because Caleb Clark's out.
0: Yeah.
2: So is there a wing in waiting that potentially might get a call up, or have they got enough reinforcements over there to get through it?
0: Or does that give them a chance to bring up an extra halfback?
2: Bring in another halfback. I think so.
0: And if so?
2: Who is their halfback?
0: Exactly.
2: It's for Lau Fakatava, don't it love?
0: Wow, is Noah Hytham get a reprieve? There's so many questions there. Gruda, Taylor, Lomax, Derry, Holland, Vai, Jacobson, Savia, Roygaard, Love, Geordie Barrett, Tupaia, Morby, Carter, Jordan. That is a Deep South Marks starting team. With a bench of Almua, Numia, Newell, Segna, Larkai, Tailoa, BB and Rico. You've gone for three Lucys on the bench with two outside backs. Intriguing, Deep South. You like a 6-2.
1: Yeah, keep them coming.
0: Mixed
1: keep
0: reviews. Scotty, I bow to your Cambridge Blue. We were shite. That's from RT Tony. It wasn't a great night for the Taranaki Bulls, and I take no pleasure in them getting a donut on home deck, but that was a very good performance from the Taniwha, that's for sure. Settle down, Izzy. It was 21-28 after 50 minutes at John Sturgeon Park. The West Coast bench just couldn't match the Whanganui bomb squad.
2: Oh, there you go.
0: Yeah.
2: Unlucky.
0: Oh, see, I was right. That's why I picked the coast. 7:41. We're going to take a break. We are talking Heartland Rugby after this. We're going to be joined by Reeve Satherley out of King Country. Looking forward to the chat. We'll see you in a sec.
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11: It is 7:46 here on Sport Nation. Great to have your company, and the Heartland Championship is underway, and what a thriller in La Vida Vida Loca over the weekend with King Country getting up over HK 45-41. Reith Satherley joins us on the line. Reith, very good morning to you. Thanks for being on the show.
12: Hey guys, how's it going?
11: Yeah, good, thanks. What a victory, mate. And the Bill Osborne coming back to Te Kawiti as well.
12: Yeah, no, it is. So, no, that was a good result for sure.
11: Mate, what about the game itself? I mean, there might have been some optional defence there, but 45-41, she's a high scorer. How were the lungs?
12: Oh, they were burning, that's for sure. Yeah, it was pretty free-flowing. A lot of, obviously, open attack, and, yeah, I'd say by the 60-minute mark, I was calling for help, but no, it was good.
13: What was the difference, Reeve? 17-all at half-time to pull away and get the job done in the second half. What was the difference in that performance for you and the group?
12: Well, I think like we had a lot of missed opportunities in the first half, and we knew if we just string together a few more phases that we could open them up and turn that into points. So I think that was probably the main thing at halftime, just holding onto the ball, and then the points come from that.
11: Heartland footy, what does it mean to you, Reeve?
12: Oh, it means a lot, eh? It's pretty cool. I know growing up playing through the junior system with King Country and stuff, always wanted to be a Ram, so to be able to do that now, it's especially with my mates, it's pretty cool.
13: Oh, what does it mean to get to receive the Bill Osborne trophy and take it away from my good friend Khan Fotualiti?
12: Yeah, that was pretty special. It's my first time winning that. Obviously, that trophy holds a lot. So for King Country as well, it's pretty awesome to be able to win that. And hopefully we can hold on to it too. We've got a defence next week as well.
11: Yeah, the Bill Osborne, what has that added

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11: Cormine gets the ball away to Sullivan with that wonderful fender his. Godfrey. Ball outside. Here comes the first try and it's going to be scored by Zane Sullivan in his blazer game.
12: Throws it away to Harvelli, running with the ball in one hand, gets a good pass away, and here comes Kyron, Talamoa Fanau! Four tries tonight! He is on fire!
13: Another advantage for the All Blacks. Lomax will be hard to stop, they do though. Quick numbers to the right, Fabian Holland, beautiful hands from the big man, Taylor has got two!
14: Working the ball towards the line. Jordan Hutchins comes away with it quickly through the hands and Rehana is in.
11: Metcalf gets a pop. Addison Musa stepping, straight in and scoring! Chanel Alstavita!
15: It is 8:01 here on Sport Nation. Scotty and Izzy with you through till 9 a.m. Blake Ashford just around the corner. If you've missed the show this morning, we've sounded the siren over jet clearing. Had to. Texts were coming in. Sammy even thinks that it is a go. It could be a go. Jack Cleary could get his first grade opportunity with the Waz as a starting seven. That's on the back of the injury to Luke Metcalf. The alphabet has come in. The alphabet comes in, and Troy and John are the beneficiaries of Robbie's largesse. They each take home just under $600. So I'm looking forward to the alphabet
16: That's
15: this Friday.
16: That's so good.
15: A big deep dive into the All Blacks. They've got some injuries.

0: I mean, yeah, we've got enough forwards, don't we? And we did see him put a kick across field the other week for a try. He's old half. I don't know. I doubt you don't want to mix it up too much, but nah. I like where the head's going.
1: I'm just having a laugh, Blake. Quickly before we let you go, just the Roosters get the job done over the Panthers. That's too straight for the Panthers. What do you make of those two performances? And are the Panthers on a slippery slope downward?
0: No, I'm not going to say that. I thought there was a huge performance for the Penrith Panthers without a Casey McLean and Isaiah Yeo. I think without Isaiah Yeo, the Panthers are going to struggle to win the competition. I still think they're going to be a Final Four team. If you get Isaiah Yeo back, look, I think they're still with the. I think it's a three-team race at the moment with what I'm watching. Yeah. The Roosters, the Panthers, and the Warriors. Look, we've held Penrith Panthers at such a high pedestal for so many years now, and we're uncommon to seeing them lose games. But if we look back at the way they lost on the weekend, yep, full credit to the Roosters because they've struggled against them. But Penrith were huge again. And look, there were some bad calls in that game. I'm not saying that it would have changed the result because I don't think it would have. But a couple of those late bunker calls were very poor from, I think, Ashley Klein in there. So, look, I still think the Roosters got the job done. But, yeah, it's a three-team race for me at the moment with a couple of rounds to go. That's, you know, barring injury. And we know how, as we just spoke about earlier, the highs and the lows, how quickly everything can drop. But, yeah, it's three teams at the moment for me.
2: Good stuff, Blake. Always appreciate your time, brother. That voice actually got better throughout that interview. So get on the lozenges and have a great week. We'll catch up with you next week, eh?
1: Cheers, Blake.
0: No worries. No worries, fellas. Thank you. Have a good week.
2: Cheers, mate. You too. I can tell you, Tim Seifert, Michael Bracewell have been members of the Manchester Super Giants who have just won the 100, defeating the Trent Rockets, which also contained a number of Kiwis. Matt Henry, who didn't play in the game, Mitch Santner, Finn Allen, Kane Williamson, also part of the coaching staff at Manchester. So a 100 title goes their way. In the women's 100, it was the Trent Rockets who defeated Sunrisers Leeds, who had also had coaching assistance from Susie Bates and some stars on show there. The Australians have been good throughout this competition. And Ash Gardner, I believe, was player of the match. Annabelle Sutherland was player of the tournament in the Women's League. 8:12 here on Sport Nation. We're going to be catching up on NPC Rugby again at 8:15. Jonah Nareke out of Otago after their victory against Manawatu.
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8: It is 8:16 NPC. Plenty of entertaining footy on show over the weekend. And Otago found a way coming back from a long way deep. 29-27 over Manawatu. One man who was heavily involved in that last 10 minutes was Jonah Nareke. Chok, good morning.
9: Hey, good morning, Sumo. Good morning, Izzy. How are
8: you? Oh, we are grand, sir. What about that victory? How good?
9: Yeah. It was an ugly one, but we'll take it.
8: Mate, you were absolutely on fire in that last 10 minutes. I lost count of the number of involvements. So I was privileged to be calling the game for TVNZ. What a show you put on, old boy.
9: Yeah, it's probably because I had that 10 minutes on the naughty boys chair. You know, I had to pull something out of the ass, you know, because I was sitting on the ass a lot of times for 10 minutes. I was like, man. And I knew the coaches were spewing at my penalty that I gave away. It was actually, I don't know what I was telling Warren. I was like, mate, I came in from the front. I watched it. I came straight from the side. Oh, my God. Can you retard me?
8: Mate, wins like that sometimes, I haven't had a chance to catch up with you since the Shield game, mate, so you guys needed a bounce back. But Manawatu, gee, they were value for money. Tough team.
9: Man, their back three are like, yeah, their back three is probably the difference that they have. And their four pack's like any other four pack. They work hard for them, and they swung, and they got us mismatches. Oh, they got mismatches on us, and it didn't really help about my yellow card, but. Oh, well, get the dub, move on.
10: Yeah. Chop, man, you put that to bed, brother. We've all had yellow cards for things that we shouldn't be near, and that's a ruck, brother. So you learn from that and you move on.
9: Apparently at the TAB, it's going that I'm getting yellow cards. I'm like a favourite for getting yellow cards. So this game, the next game, I've got to do nothing. I might just stand in the corner.
10: Oh, bro, so good, so good. Hey, what was the conversation out there? You're down 27-12. You know, not long to go, and you produce a result. So what was the difference in that final quarter?
9: Man, we felt like we didn't even play much of our game or what we played in the stadium, and it was like heaps of our errors. So it was just our own errors that made Manawatu get into the game. So we just locked in our skills, tried to get down, play down in that end of the field because we had the wind, so we just tried to kick the ball down there, pressure them, and then just, things off our set piece, really.
8: I want to talk about a young man at fullback that you're rolling these.

0: is one of a kind. I got to be honest with you, we've got a new TV show coming up. You know, I'm just self-indulgent time here, and we've really enjoyed making it. And it's first episode will be airing on Saturday the 28th of August on TVNZ1, and it features the Otago boys and girls.
1: Okay.
0: And it features one Jonah Nardecki.
1: Yes.
0: And I've seen the edit of the show, and boy oh boy, you want to talk about personality?
1: Bit of everything?
0: Oh. In stitches.
2: This is a guy that's been talked about to go to South Africa.
0: Jonah and the All Blacks squad would be neck level, honestly. I think Dave Rennie and Neil Barnes would just sit there going, I don't know, what do we do with this bloke?
2: His name's been thrown about. Because of Caleb and...
0: He hit the line in that game. He hit the line. He set up young Kieran McClay for a try in the 70th minute. The way he hit that line.
2: Yeah.
0: And then the involvements he had. He set up the winner as well to Sam Nimitz Vile. He's just a baller, Jonah. He's a baller. I just love watching him play. He's so entertained to play, and obviously brings that personality to any team he's a part of too. He's a super guy, man. I have a lot of love for that man. He's just everything that's good about the game. It is coming up to 8:26. We'll take a short break. Sammy will have our sports news headlines at 8:30. We'll catch up with Mawati. We'll catch up with Tony Johnson about what's coming up after 9, and Justin Evans with a weekend racing wrap to come as well.
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0: Not in now, but shortly. I believe we're going to take a break first, and then we'll go through the TAB odds and an update over the weekend. Who won, who did not. Justin Evans with a horse racing wrap as well. Still to come here on Sport Nation. 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
0: It is 8:44, Sport Nation, Scotty and Izzy, Sam and the Elf are running the show for us as always. Justin Evans talking racing as always on a Monday. Justin, morning to you.
8: Yeah, happy Monday. Morning, everybody. Happy Monday it is, because we're back from a very good weekend of racing. We had a bit of everything, actually, over the weekend. We had a bit of action.

0: continue. Of course, the big, big game was across in South Africa with the All Blacks taking on the Bulls. The All Blacks, I think they were about 31.5 point favourites. But I can tell you where the money really went. It was in the try scorer markets. And the three most popular players in that anytime try scorer market were Josh Morby, Leroy Carter, and our good friend Mr. Taylor, and they all scored. So that was massive for same game multi punters. They really, really did take the bookies for a bit of a bath there. We had a $10,000 bet on the All Blacks at $1.04. I also had a $3,000 bet on over 64.5 points in the game at $1.90. That was also successful. So plenty of money flying back to punters in terms of that big result by the All Blacks over the Bulls on the weekend. And because of those try scorers, Morby, Carter and Taylor really, really did shake the bookies a wee bit.
1: Yeah, I'm sure it did. And finally, the Wahs, mates. A big win for them in Brisbane, of course. The margin of victory might have surprised a few punters, but I'm sure there were some collects too.
0: Oh, there certainly were. And I should tell you, even the first try scorer, Jacob Laban, who was out at $23 to score the first try, he was quite popular. So usually when a back rower or a forward scores the first try, it's usually a good result for the bookies. Not this time. Jacob Laban was very, very popular with punters. We took a $10,000 bet on the Wahs to win at $1.42, a $5,000 bet on the Wahs to win at $1.42. No surprises there, to be fair, because they're always very well backed by punters, and they have rewarded punters very handsomely so far this season.
1: Haven't heard
0: any update on the Metcalf injury, but hopefully we see him back by the time we get to the playoffs.
1: Agreed. Paul Mawari out of the TAB, tab.co.nz is where you need to go. We'll talk to you tomorrow, Paul, and we'll talk to you at home, in the office, on the tractor, wherever you are. We'll talk to you tomorrow at 6 a.m. Tony Johnson is next with Rick. Thanks, Sam. Thanks, Alpha, and thanks to you all.
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5: Flag to the line is Timothy Tamatama Nawai. Getting them on the front foot again. Now Sititi! Titi's going to finish the job here tonight at Loftus.
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12: It's coming up 18 minutes after 9, Sport Nation Mornings. Just before we get to our panel, Ken texted in, wasn't Cortez Ratama injured in the Bulls game? Hotham most likely cover for him. It's funny you should say that, Ken, because as your text was coming through, I got one from someone who has got a reasonable handle on things and saying that it is more likely that this is cover for Cortez Ratama rather than an ongoing issue with Cam Roygaard. So we'll just keep our noses to the grindstone on that and just find out exactly what it is when they release something. But that's the speculation at the moment, that it's actually Cortez Ratama who they have called Noah Hotham up to replace. Anyway, or stand in for or stand by for. Well, the entree's been completed, the appetizer. And now the main course awaits after the All Blacks put 50 on the Bulls at Loftus and they go to Ellis Park for the first test Sunday morning. Yeah, 50 points on the Bulls. It wasn't perfect. They coughed up three tries, maybe left a few points out there, a few things to improve on, but there was still plenty to like about their first outing in the thin air of the High Veld. To chew over that, to discuss these injury issues that have arisen, maybe have a crack at first test selection and also look back on a belting round of the NPC. Our Monday morning panel, rugby news editor and former Samoa international Campbell Burns. Morning, Campbell.
13: Very good morning, gents.
12: And from the Aotearoa rugby pod, Ross Carl. Hey, Ross.
14: Morning, TJ. Well, mate, yourself?
12: Yeah, very good. Look, first of all, what do you make

0: them finding those outside spaces. He's just looking determined in every aspect of his game. I think he's looking great. He's looking fast. He sounds mature in his interviews. You know, he sounds like he's got himself into a good headspace. I'd be taking him on the bench in that 23 jersey. And if they want to make sure that they've got two outside backs, then him and ALB there with Bowden Barrett at fullback if McKenzie's not there.
1: And what about you, Campbell? What's your backline configuration then in that midfield?
2: Yeah, that's it. Well, I mean, certainly starting would be Jordy Barrett and Quintu Pai, but I would be having Rico Ioane as my sort of midfield and outside back cover. I mean, I'd certainly be tempted to put Richie Mo'unga straight onto the bench. I think he hasn't come across just to learn the moves. What is he going to start next week against the Lions and we won't see him again? I guess certainly Bowden Barrett, who did play pretty well on the weekend, will have his supporters in terms of where he slots in, if not starting at fullback, then on the bench. But I would certainly look at Mo'unga, but definitely Rico Ioane in the number 23 jersey.
1: Yeah, okay. Well, look, one other thing to talk about, the set piece. A couple of lineouts didn't go according to plan. What about the scrum? I mean, the sight of them shunting the balls off the ball, deep inside their own territory, encouraging. Obviously, Tyrell Lomax coming back and making a big difference. Ross, you did quite a dive into the whole South African philosophy of scrumming on the Aotearoa Rugby Pod with Stephen Kitsoff. I mean, they have kind of gone to a whole new level with their desire to dominate and, as you put it, win penalties from scrums.
0: Yeah, that's it. There's a real live aspect to it too. They don't train on scrum machines. They don't do it that way. They do it the way that it's going to be done on the field, and they do a lot of it. And it's a scary prospect when you see all of the depth that they've got throughout their front row and their second front row. But I think that's where the All Blacks have really improved this year. Like, when you look at what they've got there, whether it's Lomax or Fletcher Newell, Newell's had an outstanding season. He's really, really good. And when you look at the bench, the ability to maybe bring on Numia, Asafuamua, and Lomax together, a Hurricanes front row who know each other so well, who have got such a strong combination, to bring them all on together and create that kind of bomb squad impact could be quite outstanding for the All Blacks, especially from what we saw on the weekend from all of those blokes, really.
1: Yeah.
0: So that kind of makes me excited about what they could do, that they're getting to a place where they actually have two world-class combinations.
1: Yeah. Yeah. Well, look, we'll get back to you guys in just a moment. We've got to take a break now, and we're going to talk some NPC in just a moment, so stick around. It's 9:39 Sport Nation Mornings.
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1: Five away from 10 o'clock. Last word in this rugby hour goes to a young Southlander, Jimmy Taylor. Made a habit of winning games, is this fella. 3 years ago, kicked a sideline conversion to see Southland boys win the South Island Schools title. Last year, dropped kicked the winner to beat Kings in the Southern Schools final. They've elevated him straight into the Southland Stags, and at the weekend, kicked a fantastic conversion to win Southland their first home game in 8 attempts, beating Waikato. And if you want to know more about him, he was on The Breakfast Show this morning with Scotty and Izzy. Have a listen. Go to our website, find out Jimmy Taylor. Down south, it's his world, the rest are just living in it. It's 4 minutes away from 10 now. Sport Nation Mornings.
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1: From the local grounds to the global stage, Tony Johnson brings you the stories that matter in sport right now. 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

0: text in from Deep South Mark, who's a regular texter and we love hearing from him. Got a phone call at the end of the last hour. Did you give the Stags any airtime or just brush them aside? We would never brush the Stags aside. That we told the story of Jimmy Taylor and this habit that he has now of winning games with clutch kicks, how he'd done it twice for Southland Boys High. Now he was doing it for Southland. And Jimmy was on the breakfast show this morning, so you can go to the website and hear that again. We love getting your texts, Mark. You always write really good texts, but unfortunately we just can't repeat everything on the off chance that you're on a phone call, but thanks very much. It's 10 minutes after 10 now. Sport Nation Mornings, we'll take in the NRL. Hugh McGann to join us in just a moment.
1: 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Text 8833. 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
0: It's gone

0: Andrew Rev's the coach. 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
1: Ricardo mentioned the work of Jacob Laban there, but I just think that whole collective, you know, the likes of Fisher Harris, Clark, Iremia Toyava, Stowers Smith, they've got such good momentum out of these guys. 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
0: Well, again, that goes down to recruitment.

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0: in those little plays. So for me personally, I think that's where it is. I just think that halves pairing is just something not quite working right there.
1: Yeah, some of his tinkering has paid off, isn't it? I mean, you know, you're obviously talking about he's trying something here that you don't think is quite working yet. But, I mean, moving Stacey Walker a little bit closer to the ruck, right, and having her put away her wingers the last two games seems to really be working, and just her having her hands on the ball more.
0: Absolutely. I think that was the right move there. And even that combination with the Taisha Akinasio, and you can see that they've played together really well and the way they're playing off each other. I think he's got, you know, that right side fundamentally is working so well together. Haruta Butler is another big key piece, I think, to it. You know, what she brings off the interchange, and she really does move them forward. But they just need to have that momentum right from the get-go, I think, Ricardo and TJ. You know, it's more the interchange players that are really shifting the momentum, and then you see them work and get those tries. Where they need to do it right from the get-go, they need to start fast, and I think that's probably what they haven't been doing of late. I saw Matukino Gray, obviously, down on the bench this time. Whether or not she'll get back into that starting position, she could be key. We saw how good defensively she was there too, but yeah, there's just little things they need to work on. It's almost fair to push with those top teams. But, I mean, you have to remember, like Gail said last week, this really is only their second year. I know they were in it quite a while ago before COVID, but for this team, it's only their second year building together, and they still are sitting right there in the sixth spot. Whether or not they'll make finals, they've got the Roosters this week upcoming. That's not going to be easy. They haven't been beaten yet this year. And then the last round, of course, they play the Broncos. So there's a couple of games there that are touch and go. They really need to try and solidify a couple of these wins up against the Dragons, I believe. And I think they've got another team that they can beat, like the Sharks, upcoming. But it might just be a real push to make finals this year if they keep going this way.
2: Yeah, we can talk about what's coming up in just a moment. Just before we do that, though, Pip, I thought the best player on the field was Caitlin Turnbull, wearing the number one jersey for the West Tigers. I mean, she was just in everything, and her vision to see what's on, but also the execution, just absolute quality player. Hello?
1: It's such a great point.
2: Such a great question. I've stunned someone out there. I think someone might be shouting after that. Someone pressed the wrong button, tried to turn you off. No names mentioned.
1: Brian.
2: No. Sorry, Pip. As you were about to say.
0: Thanks. I am back, team. Sorry, my phone just loves to drop out at the best moment.
2: Sorry,
0: to answer your question, she was the Rookie of the Year last year for the West Tigers, and it just shows her growth. You know, she was on the wing last year, and she played a bit at the fullback, but you're absolutely right. I mean, some of the young players, even Lily Rogan, I think she's been massive for them too on the wing, and the combination there with Caitlin Turnbull has been amazing, and then Racine McGregor adding to it. It's fantastic to see a team that was wooden spoon last year do what they've done this year, and it goes to show a bit of a change, a couple of very good signings off the off-season, new coach, everything working there, and Caitlin Turnbull, she'll be a player of the future if she's doing this already in just her second season.
2: Well, earlier in this hour, we had a Roosters legend on the show, Hugh McGann, and pretty happy at the moment because the Roosters are top of both tables after, well, in the NRLW, they won over the Broncos, 34-20, and as you say, they come next for the Warriors. That's going to be really tough because they have not lost a game.
0: It'll be so tough. I mean, you just go through their lineup. They pretty much are the New South Wales Blues. Taryn Aiken is just absolutely unbelievable. When she stays fit, the way she sees just those moments and she's able to play, get those long passes out to her wingers as well, she's unstoppable. And then you add Jess Burgess to that, Isabel Kelly, just to name a few. And then they've got Jocelyn Keller there, who's one of the best kickers as well in the game. You could just go on and on, and I haven't even mentioned their forward. So it's not going to be easy for the Warriors. They're really going to have to start fast, get those errors down, and just not give them possession. Because I go back to the Dragons game against the Roosters, and the Dragons hadn't won a game yet, but in that first 15 or 20 minutes, they really pushed the Roosters, and I thought, oh, yeah, they might have this, but then they just continued to do errors, give the Roosters back the ball, and they made them pay. So that's one thing you just can't do up against a top team like the Roosters. And Look, I'd love to say I think the Wahine Wahs can beat them, but they are going to have to be at their absolute best to do so.
2: Yeah. Well, that's all ahead of us. Doesn't matter whether it's racing or rugby league. Love your work, Pip. Thanks very much for joining us, huh? You have a great week.
0: Thank you very much for giving us a call. We'll do. And don't forget to catch the Six Again podcast on Thursday as it drops.
2: Good on you. Yep, Six Again podcast, Pip Morris on Sport Nation. It's coming up to 10 minutes away from 11 o'clock. We're going to talk a bit of football after 11 with an Arsenal, a rabid Arsenal fan, just on what lies ahead for the season. And Mick Guerin's going to join us as well. And in just a moment, we will get to some more of your texts. 8833. Keep them coming. It's nearly 10 minutes away from 11 now, Sport Nation Mornings.
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0: All I can say is, love me some stag footy. And Chris says, I think Rico should now be considered centre that can cover wing. Plenty of good wing options, not too many at centre. Keep those texts coming. 8833. It is approaching 4 minutes away from 11 now. 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

0: Skelly in his preferred midfield role. Great opportunity! Oh, what a start, Calafiore! Once more. Foden, shooting opportunity! And White's on hand. Ryan made the save. And there is Haaland. And Ryan is there again. Odegaard's ball in. And Havertz is there. It's two. Solis. Oh, Odegaard seizing upon it.
1: Yeah, season's barely started. Arsenal already have a trophy. They've won the Community Shield, beating Manchester City 3-0. I think that was played in Wales, wasn't it? Was that the Principality Stadium in Cardiff?
2: It was.
1: Yeah, normally played at Wembley, scoring after 25 seconds, that traditional season opener. We're going to talk a little bit more about that in just a moment. Do keep those texts coming. We're getting some lovely ones through today on all sorts of things. This one here, just lobbing it in because if Northland have got a Shield game coming up, or Shield challenge against Canterbury. Hi, TJ. Technically, Northland never held the Shield as they were North Auckland before 1994. Yeah, they made some changes. There were some boundary changes and they called them Northland after that time. And boy, you go back to the 1970s in particular, some of the Shield games involving, there seemed to be a bit of a circuit, Northland or North Auckland as they were, Auckland, Canterbury. They just kept rotating the Shield amongst the three of them back in the days when the Going Brothers were doing their thing. I reckon the Tunnies, they'll certainly make them pay attention in the Shield game this week. But anyway, keep the text coming. It's 2 after 11. Ricardo, plenty going on this morning, and of course we've got some replacements, as we were talking earlier on the day. All Blacks, some injury issues.
2: Yeah, injury issues indeed. Ollie Norris has been flown home, or has jumped on a plane to fly home. Noah Hotham is being sent over as well. Cortez Ratama picked up an injury to his knee against the Bulls, so Noah Hotham has gone over as cover because Cam Roygaard has also still been struggling with a tight calf. He has been training, but

0: hamstring? Is it something you eat?
1: Nice one.
2: Accurate.
0: Yeah. Anyway, keep them coming. 8833. This is Sport Nation Mornings, TJ and Rick. And just before we go, actually, before we completely leave the story of the EPL, better have a look at some odds, I guess.
2: You want league winner odds?
0: Yeah, well, why not?
2: Yeah, okay. Arsenal favourites at 225.
0: Okay. 225.
2: Yeah, second favourites, Manchester City at 433.
0: Wow, okay. So then that makes Arsenal warm.
2: Yeah, Arsenal very warm. Liverpool are at $7. And then Manchester United and Chelsea are both at $9.
0: Yeah.
2: And then you get into double figures from there.
0: Of course, these are very early. We're a long way out from the conclusion of the story.
2: Yeah, exactly. Exactly. Mike the Rams also popped in and said, if you want to go and see a game, why not head to Swansea? Bath's not far from Wales, and you can go see Eli Justin, Marco Stamenic play.
0: What a great suggestion, Mike. Hey, thanks very much for that, Swansea. Yeah. It's just...
2: Good win for them, too. They beat Stoke away to open their league season.
0: Okay, so Swansea kind of just beyond... You go past Cardiff, everything's really close
2: South
0: together.
2: South Wales, isn't it?
0: South, absolutely. Well, everything. It's just a big village, really, South Wales. But Swansea, there's a lovely stadium there. I've been there, and that's a couple of All Whites in action there. Thanks for that, Mike. Keep them coming. Any recommendations of someone who's listening to the show and wants to go and, for the first time, experience a football match in England, or, in this case, Wales? It's 11:26 now, Sport Nation Mornings.
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0: Plenty of rugby league. Jamie Soward's going to join the program. Over 200 games of NRL experience. Oh, State of Origin player as well. Very much looking forward for him to join us to see how carried away Warriors fans should be getting after beating a terrible rugby league side.
1: Daniel McCarty, between 12 and 3.
0: And a Broncos fan.
1: And a Broncos fan.
0: Dealing with this well.
2: Mate, so you've got the Wellington Pussycats NPC tied, and you've got the Brisbane Geldings NRL side. You're going well.
1: Oh, yes, I'm glad I didn't say that.
0: Lovely to hear from you, Ricardo. That's me just playing highlights of the grand final win last year.
1: How did that go? How's that go? Yeah, here's my present to you.
2: Yeah, penthouse to outhouse this season, McCarty. You might get the spoon yet.
0: Oh, well, at least we win something.
1: Thank you, Daniel.
0: Bye-bye.
1: 25 away from Daniel. If you can't wait the next 25 minutes, we'll try and make it go as fast as we possibly can. He's along between 12 and 3 this afternoon. So, yeah, just to say, keep those suggestions coming in. We've got a lot of really good ones.
2: Just a piece of news that's come through too, rugby fans. There's been an injury update from the Black Ferns camp. So Ma Palo has got a concussion. She is unavailable this week. Tara Turner has done a hammy, so she's out as well. Of course, the Black Ferns play Australia at Mount Smart this weekend. So Pip Love is the replacement prop, and Ariana Baylor comes in at halfback.
1: Okay, this is for the Laurie O'Riley Trophy when they play Australia. Laurie O'Riley was the guy who really, I think he was one of the pioneers of the women's game. He established a foothold at Canterbury University. He coached the first New Zealand team that went away to a World Cup. It was all very unofficial and off the books and all that sort of thing. It was ridiculous. That was back in 1991, but he had a dream. And unfortunately, Laurie passed away. But every time they play Australia, they play for the Laurie O'Riley Trophy. He was a great person in the game of rugby in New Zealand. 24 minutes away from midday on Sport Nation, and that might just be time in a moment for some racing. Mick Guerin's along.
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0: 50 metres, and she looked real quick. She just bolted in her trial, and that's good because you know she's still willing and she wants to be there, because sometimes mares can come back in the spring, and because of their hormonal problems, because spring can bring them on heat, they can often lose a bit of focus. Well, she was very focused yesterday. So well-written now, 2.5 weeks away from her debut for the season back at Alizé on September 5th, and I really liked what I saw yesterday. So it's a little bit like a pre-season footy game. It doesn't mean that much, but you'd rather see good stuff than bad stuff, and what we saw from well-written yesterday at Taupo was good stuff. So she's now the $2.20 favourite for what's called the Prasea Plate, TJ. That's at Alizé on September the 5th, which is the first Group 1 of the New Zealand season.
1: Okay, well, thank you for all of that information, warts and all. What about, talking of fillies, something catch your eye at Ruakaka? We're talking about a horse here on Saturday.
0: Yeah, she's no saint. She's no saint as a local filly. So trained by Michelle Bradley, who's a really popular trainer up in that region. And Ruakaka Whangarei is a really popular racing region. A lot of people here love their horses. Now, their richest race of the year is the Cambridge Stud Northern Breeders Stakes. It was on Saturday. And because Michelle trains the horse locally, it's owned locally, and it just bolted in. Well, you can imagine how much line red they got through on Saturday night. It would have been a massive old night up there on their home track. Another local trainer, Kenny Ray, won 4 races. So big, big day for the locals at Ruakaka, but she's no saint. Very much a filly who could turn up in really good races, but like we're talking about, the 1,000 guineas, those type of races. So we saw a lot of really emerging horses over the weekend, and even though spring hasn't actually started technically, TJ, it felt like the start of spring this weekend or last weekend. Then this weekend, we head to Tarapa for the Foxbridge Plate, which sees the first of the really, really good horses come out, like the big boppers from last season. So they have a big race this Saturday. The forecast is good for Hamilton, which means local superstar First Five could be there taking on a horse called Alabama Lass, who might be close to the quickest horse in the country. So things are really warming up, excuse the pun, because it's bloody cold outside. But things are really warming up, PJ, and the good horses are coming back. So we'll have more chance to talk about that, because that field for the Foxbridge Plate will be out by the time you and I do the midweek mail run, 11 o'clock on Wednesday morning.
1: Yeah, and just in case, anything else coming up later on this week?
0: So in Australia, the really, really good horses over there, and I'm talking multi-millionaires, like a horse called Autumn Glow, who's won like $6 million already, they're coming back to racing this Saturday too. So it's both sides of the Tasman, and then you start playing this game where, a little bit like the Rugby Championship, we went good, how did they go, who's in front, are we better than them, that sort of thing. So a lot of comparisons, and a long sad day for people now, because TJ, rather than just going, I'm going to watch the races from midday till 4, now the good Aussies are back, you're going to watch them to 5 or 6 or 7. So yes, some long, fun spring days ahead, but that really kicks off with the good stuff on both sides of the Tasman this Saturday.
1: Yeah, oh, that's great, mate, and it's lovely to hear you talking about spring too. I know when I came to work this morning, it was actually daylight. It's a big moment in the year for me, because I just get sick of the depths of winter. But yeah, a lot of good horses starting to come into work, and I'm sure we will be talking more about that on Wednesday when you join us for the midweek mail run. Thank you as always, Mick.
0: Looking forward to it, TJ. See you Wednesday.
1: Good man. Okay, 12 minutes away from midday, Sport Nation Morning. We've got a couple more texts to get through, quite a few on the injury situation. We'll address those in just a moment.
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10: It's 7 minutes away from midday. Sport Nation Mornings, TJ and Rick coming to the end of the show. Daniel McCarty along very soon. Your company between 12 and 3. Just getting to some of the texts. Huh? Steve has texted, TJ, at 9 a.m. it usually is daylight. Yeah, Steve, that's when the show starts. But my day starts a lot earlier than that. Not as early as my good friends here, Brian and Ricardo. Oh, Matt was a bit late in this morning. I think
11: he needs his beauty sleep.
10: He needs his beauty sleep, yeah. 9 a.m, of course. Yeah, no, 6:30 in the morning, Steve. And if it's the Steve I think it is, that's when you're still fast asleep, dreaming of Northland winning the Ranfurly Shield. Here's one. Do you wonder if the intensity required for the style of the new All Blacks regime is taking its toll on the players with all the injuries? Well, short answer, no. Mainly because, well, you just go through some of those injuries.
11: Well, Billy Proctor's got a broken collarbone, right?
10: Or was it shoulder?
11: Shoulder blade.
10: Shoulder blade, yeah.
11: And Caleb Clark had a tendon issue in his shoulder. Those are contact injuries.
10: Yeah.
11: So those aren't training injuries. Those are injuries that have happened in matches.
10: Ollie Norris, knee ligament.
11: Yeah.
10: I mean, that could happen anywhere. That could happen stepping down off the bus.
11: Yeah, Cortez Ratama, who's still on tour, to be sure, but they have called up Noah Hosmer's cover for him, got a bang on the knee in the game against the Bulls. So a lot of these aren't training injuries.
10: Yeah. And look, it is a very high-intensity game. I wouldn't say it's got anything to do with the style of rugby they're trying to play. They'd be more prone to injuries if they were playing a bash-bash-crash game because there's just so much more. And there's plenty of that going on as well. So, no, I don't think it's the case. Cam Roygaard, of course, the calf must...

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9: Good afternoon to you and welcome to this Monday edition of the Rural Roundup with Stephen McIver and for Speedy, who's still feeling a little bit under the weather, but she should be good by Wednesday. Producer Craig's in the house today as well. Coming your way before 1 o'clock this afternoon, we talk to the Women in Horticulture General Manager, Stephanie Rowthall. Survey's just been released showing women in the game are asking for an advantage and they're feeling a little bit disadvantaged right now. Well, I'll wrap up the Rural Sport and News weekend and then chat to the Young Butcher of the Year from the Bay, and that's the Hawke's Bay, Rhys Tamanui from Waipawa Butcheries. And then we'll wrap up the show today with a story I like to think is a little bit quite romantic. It's about a book called Molesworth, Heartbeat of the High Country. We speak to the author and photographer who did the whole shoot and match, Vicky Simpson. It's all coming your way before one here on the Rural Roundup.
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9: New research commissioned by Women in Horticulture has found that women in the sector aren't asking for an advantage. They're asking not to be disadvantaged. Now, let me throw this one out for you. 80% of women in horticulture surveyed experience gender disadvantage, which just sounds to me like it's in the dark ages. So let's go to Women in Horticulture's Stephanie Rowthall. Am I right here? Am I right? Is that number that women are feeling completely disadvantaged?
11: Yeah, so there was 80% of women, but we also surveyed men, not to the same extent. So 205 women were surveyed and 39 men. So the men said they also had gender discrimination at 28%. There is a range of what this discrimination is, from things like having to be more overprepared to be taken seriously in meetings and things, having their ideas overlooked until a male colleague repeats that idea. Being excluded from using machinery or equipment they were capable of operating, and then also kind of what the things you'd probably first come to mind would be like appearance.